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1: News. I'm Carmen Roberts. A scary night for passengers on a Frontier Airlines flight taking off from Denver International. The plane struck and killed a pedestrian on the runway.
2: Smoke was reported in the cabin and passengers were evacuated via slides as a precautionary measure. The identity of the person, though, is still unknown.
1: Fox's Max Gordon. The U.S. says despite ramped up military action in the Strait of Hormuz, the ceasefire is holding, but Democrats are blasting the Trump administration over the wide-ranging cost of the war.
3: 13 service members killed, hundreds wounded, thousands of civilians killed. The global economy in free fall, you know, gas prices, fertilizer, all of that had happened, and we hadn't gotten any closer to accomplishing our goals.
1: Congressman Adam Smith on MS Now's The Weekend. 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
6: Decorah High School Unified Champions will be hosting a cool school polar plunge for the second time on Thursday, May 14th at the Decorah High School. 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
6: Lows level off around 37 tonight. Under clear skies, northwest winds 5 to 10 miles an hour. Highs level off around 62. Tomorrow, mainly sunny. Clear skies tomorrow night. Lows around 34. Mid-60s Monday. Much warmer Tuesday with highs in the upper 70s and showers. I'm meteorologist Eric Height on 104.7 KVIK. Right now, it's 61 degrees.

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5: Lows dip down to about 37 tonight. Under clear skies, northwesterly winds 5 to 10 miles an hour. Mainly sunny skies tomorrow. High temperatures reach up to 62. Lows dip down to about 34 tomorrow night. Clear skies. Clear skies Monday with highs around 65. 78 Tuesday. I'm meteorologist Derek Height on 104.7 KVIK. Right now, it's 59 degrees.

0: I'm Daria Albinger. Turning Point USA founder Charlie Kirk's widow, Erica, gave the commencement address today at Hillsdale College in Michigan.
1: Continue forward in life with clarity and intention, and you will come to understand that life is not defined by the abundance of options, but by the weight of the choices that you make within them. And those choices, more often than not, are not dramatic or obvious, but quiet and compounding.
0: Protesters gathered near the campus at the county courthouse. Congress is debating the Save America Act, which would require proof of U.S. citizenship to vote in federal elections. Critics call it a poll tax, which would prevent many people who could legally vote otherwise from being able to do so. America's listening to Fox News.
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6: Lows dip down to about 37 tonight under clear skies. Northwesterly winds 5 to 10 miles an hour. Mainly sunny skies tomorrow. High temperatures reach up to 62. Lows dip down to about 34 tomorrow night. Clear skies. Clear skies Monday with highs around 65. 78 Tuesday. I'm meteorologist Derek Kite on 104.7 KVIK. Right now, it's 57 degrees.

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7: Lows dip down to about 37
8: tonight.
7: Under clear skies,
8: northwesterly winds 5 to 10 miles an hour.
7: Mainly sunny skies tomorrow. High temperatures reach up to 62. Lows dip down to about 34 tomorrow night. Clear skies. Clear skies Monday with highs around 65. 78 Tuesday. I'm meteorologist Derek Height on 104.7 KVIK. Currently 55.
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9: News. I'm Carmen Roberts. A possible boat explosion in North Miami Beach injures at least 11 people today.
10: On arrival, our units found multiple patients with various injuries, some burns, some minor injuries.
9: Miami-Dade Fire Rescue Battalion Chief Juan Arias tells Fox News they transported the injured to hospitals, but no word on their conditions or what caused the incident. A Frontier Airlines jet hit and killed a pedestrian on the runway in Denver last night.
11: From Denver airport officials, they say that pedestrian jumped into the perimeter fence and was hit just 2 minutes later while crossing the runway. She has not been identified, is not believed to be an employee of the airport, and the airport has since examined the fence line and found it to be intact.
9: Fox's Madeline Rivera. 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
7: Lows dip down to about 37 tonight under clear skies. Northwesterly winds 5 to 10 miles an hour. Mainly sunny skies tomorrow. High temperatures reach up to 62. Lows dip down to about 34 tomorrow night. Clear skies. Clear skies Monday with highs around 65. 78 Tuesday. I'm meteorologist Derek Kite on 104.7 KVIK. 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
10: Lows dip down to about 37 tonight under clear skies. Northwesterly winds 5 to 10 miles an hour. Mainly sunny skies tomorrow. High temperatures reach up to 62. Lows dip down to about 34 tomorrow night. Clear skies. Clear skies Monday with highs around 65. 78 Tuesday. I'm meteorologist Derek Kite on 104.7 KVIK. Currently 54.

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2: I'm Daria Albinger. Homeland Security Secretary Mark Wayne Mullen blames Democrats for holding up funding for all of his departments, including ICE and CBP.
3: You're elected to be a leader. And when you're putting your own career over doing what's right, meaning you're willing to put the safety of this nation at risk because you want to win an election, being in office is supposed to be an office of service, not a career.
2: Mullen's comments come after President Trump signed a bill to fund the department with the exception of those two agencies. An investigation continues into the deadly strike at Denver International Airport last night. A Frontier Airlines plane hit and killed a woman on the tarmac. Authorities say that she was a trespasser who'd hopped a fence. America's listening to Fox News.
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12: Lows dip down to about 37 tonight under clear skies.
13: Northwesterly winds 5 to 10 miles an hour.
12: Mainly sunny skies tomorrow. High temperatures reach up to 62. Lows dip down to about 34 tomorrow night. Clear skies. Clear skies Monday with highs around 65. 78 Tuesday. I'm meteorologist Derek Kite on 104.7 KVIK. Right now, it's 52 degrees.

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9: Lows dip down to about 37 tonight. Under clear skies, northwesterly winds 5 to 10 miles an hour. Mainly sunny skies tomorrow. High temperatures reach up to 62. Lows dip down to about 34 tomorrow night. Clear skies. Clear skies Monday with highs around 65. 78 Tuesday. I'm meteorologist Derek Kite on 104.7 KVIK. Right now, 50.

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1: News. I'm Chris DeMeo. U.S. allies are now lending a helping hand in the Strait of Hormuz.
2: Senior British officials tell Fox the HMS Dragon Type 45 destroyer now is in the Gulf to protect ships in the waterway. The UK's Ministry of Defense today explains that the ship will support efforts to clear mines and, again, protect ships.
1: That's Fox's Alex Hogan. France is also sending an aircraft carrier to the region. A pedestrian is struck and killed on the runway by a plane at Denver International Airport as it was taking off Friday night. The incident causing a brief engine fire with smoke in the cabin.
3: The Airbus A321 was carrying 224 passengers and 7 crew members. Airport officials say they checked the fence line after the incident, finding it intact. The identity of the person, though, is still unknown.
1: Fox's Max Gordon, 12 passengers sustaining minor injuries. 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
6: Lows dip down to about 37
7: tonight under clear skies. Northwesterly winds 5 to 10 miles an hour. Mainly sunny skies tomorrow. High temperatures reach up to 62. Lows dip down to about 34 tomorrow night. Clear skies. Clear skies Monday with highs around 65. 78 Tuesday. I'm meteorologist Derek Hite on 104.7 KVIK. Right now, 50.

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5: Lows dip down to about 37 tonight. Under clear skies, northwesterly winds 5 to 10 miles an hour. Mainly sunny skies tomorrow. High temperatures reach up to 62. Lows dip down to about 34 tomorrow night. Clear skies. Clear skies Monday with highs around 65. 78 Tuesday. I'm meteorologist Derek Kite on 104.7 KVIK. Right now, it's 48 degrees.

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2: Fox News, I'm Deborah Valentine. Iran is threatening to attack a U.S. base in the Middle East if more Iranian vessels are attacked. This as the U.S. military continues to block the Strait of Hormuz as part of Operation Epic Fury.
3: The warning aired on Iranian state TV. It comes one day after the U.S. struck two Iranian oil tankers and as the U.S. waits for Iran's response on a peace proposal.
2: Fox's Molly Line reporting. A possible boat explosion at a popular Florida tourist attraction Saturday injures at least 11 people. Miami-Dade Fire and Rescue Battalion Chief Juan Arias on scene.
4: On arrival, our units found multiple patients with various injuries, some burns, some minor injuries.
2: Victims' conditions are unknown at this time. The cause of the incident is under investigation. 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
8: Lows dip down to about 37 tonight under clear skies. Northwesterly winds 5 to 10 miles an hour. Mainly sunny skies tomorrow. High temperatures reach up to 62. Lows dip down to about 34 tomorrow night. Clear skies. Clear skies Monday with highs around 65. 78 Tuesday. I'm meteorologist Derek Height on 104.7 KVIK. Right now, it's 48 degrees.

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8: Lows dip down to about 37 overnight under clear skies. Winds out of the northwest around 5 miles an hour. Mainly sunny skies Sunday. High temperatures reach up to 62. Sunday night, lows around 34. Mid-60s Monday, turning much warmer on Tuesday with highs in the upper 70s. I'm meteorologist Derek Kite on 104.7 KVIK. Right now, it's 48 degrees.

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7: Lows dip down to about 37 overnight under clear skies. Winds out of the northwest around 5 miles an hour. Mainly sunny skies Sunday. High temperatures reach up to 62. Sunday night, lows around 34. Mid-60s Monday, turning much warmer on Tuesday with highs in the upper 70s. I'm meteorologist Derek Kite on 104.7 KVIK. Currently, it's 46 degrees.

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1: News. I'm Chris DeMeo. U.S. allies are now lending a helping hand in the Strait of Hormuz.
2: Senior British official tells Fox the HMS Dragon Type 45 destroyer now is in the Gulf to protect ships in the waterway. The UK's Ministry of Defense today explains that the ship will support efforts to clear mines and again protect ships.
1: Fox's Alex Hogan. France also sending an aircraft carrier to the region. A tragic incident on an airport runway in Denver Friday night.
3: Runway at Denver International Airport is back open after a Frontier jet struck and killed a trespasser late Friday. The impact sparked an engine fire that filled the cabin with smoke. 12 people inside the plane were hurt, 5 of them hospitalized.
1: Fox's Molly Line. Former Atlanta Braves manager Bobby Cox has died. He led the Braves to 14 straight division titles during the late 90s and early 2000s. Cox was 84. 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
8: Lows dip down to about 37 overnight under clear skies. Winds out of the northwest around 5 miles an hour. Mainly sunny skies Sunday. High temperatures reach up to 62. Sunday night, lows around 34. Mid-60s Monday, turning much warmer on Tuesday with highs in the upper 70s. I'm meteorologist Derek Kite on 104.7 KVIK. Currently, it's 46 degrees.

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5: Lows dip down to about 37 overnight under clear skies. Winds out of the northwest around 5 miles an hour. Mainly sunny skies Sunday. High temperatures reach up to 62. Sunday night, lows around 34. Mid-60s Monday, turning much warmer on Tuesday with highs in the upper 70s. I'm meteorologist Derek Kite on 104.7 KVIK. Currently 45.

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8: Lows dip down to about 37 overnight under clear skies. Winds out of the northwest around 5 miles an hour. Mainly sunny skies Sunday. High temperatures reach up to 62. Sunday night, lows around 34. Mid-60s Monday, turning much warmer on Tuesday with highs in the upper 70s. I'm meteorologist Derek Hite on 104.7 KVIK. Right now, 43.

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2: Fox News, I'm Deborah Valentine. Iran's Revolutionary Guard Navy warns of a heavy assault on one of the U.S. bases in the region. More from Fox's Alex Hogan.
3: Iran threatening to attack a U.S. base in the Middle East if more Iranian vessels are attacked.
2: Iranian state TV reported the warning a day after the U.S. struck two Iranian oil tankers. Tehran says it's in no hurry to respond to the latest U.S. peace proposals to end the conflict. A pitching prospect for the San Diego Padres self-deports after pleading guilty to transporting undocumented migrants within the U.S. Fox's Chris Tomeo.
4: Humberto Cruz, a pitcher ranked as the Padres' fifth best prospect, pled guilty to a misdemeanor charge related to receiving money for the transport.
2: Atlanta Braves Hall of Fame manager Bobby Cox has died at the age of 84. He managed the Braves in the 1990s, leading the team to a World Series victory in 1995. 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
4: Lows dip down to about 37 overnight under clear skies. Winds out of the northwest around 5 miles an hour. Mainly sunny skies Sunday. High temperatures reach up to 62. Sunday night, lows around 34. Mid-60s Monday, turning much warmer on Tuesday with highs in the upper 70s. I'm meteorologist Derek Kite on 104.7 KVIK. Right now, 43.

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4: Clear skies overnight with a low of 38. Winds out of the northwest around 5 miles an hour. Mainly clear Sunday. High temperatures reach up to 64. Sunday night, 35. Sunny skies and dry Monday. Clouds on the increase by Tuesday. Mid-60s Monday. Upper 70s by Tuesday. I'm meteorologist Derek Hite on 104.7 KVIK. Currently 41.

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1: News. I'm Chris DeMeo. U.S. allies are now lending a helping hand in the Strait of Hormuz.
2: Senior British official tells Fox the HMS Dragon Type 45 destroyer now is in the Gulf to protect ships in the waterway. The UK's Ministry of Defense today explains that the ship will support efforts to clear mines and again protect ships.
1: Fox's Alex Hogan at the White House. France is also sending an aircraft carrier to the region. Meantime, Iran with a warning to the U.S.
3: Iran threatening to attack a U.S. base in the Middle East if more Iranian vessels are attacked. The warning aired on Iranian state TV. It comes one day after the U.S. struck two Iranian oil tankers and as the U.S. waits for Iran's response on a peace proposal.
1: Fox's Molly Line. Former Atlanta Braves manager Bobby Cox has died. He led the Braves to 14 straight titles. Cox was 84. 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
5: Clear skies overnight with a low of 38. Winds out of the northwest around 5 miles an hour. Mainly clear Sunday. High temperatures reach up to 64. Sunday night, 35. Sunny skies and dry Monday. Clouds on the increase by Tuesday. Mid-60s Monday. Upper 70s by Tuesday. I'm meteorologist Eric Height on 104.7 KVIK. Right now, 43.

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3: Clear skies overnight with a low of 38. Winds out of the northwest around 5 miles an hour. Mainly clear Sunday. High temperatures reach up to 64. Sunday night, 35. Sunny skies and dry Monday. Clouds on the increase by Tuesday. Mid-60s Monday. Upper 70s by Tuesday. I'm meteorologist Eric Height on 104.7 KVIK. Currently 41.

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2: Fox News, I'm Deborah Valentine. A cruise ship stricken by a hantavirus outbreak docks at Spain's Canary Islands off West Africa. Fox's Chanley Painter.
3: 8 cases of hantavirus have been linked to the ship, and 3 people have died. 17 Americans on the ship will now be flown to Nebraska to be monitored by a CDC team.
2: The World Health Organization says 140 people being allowed to disembark and fly home are not showing symptoms of the virus. It's day 2 of a 3-day ceasefire between Russia and Ukraine as Russia holds a victory parade on Saturday commemorating the defeat of Nazi Germany. Fox's Stephanie Bennett.
4: Ahead of the parade, Russia and Ukraine agreed to that 3-day ceasefire. President Donald Trump said he made the request directly to the two presidents, and both sides will also exchange 1,000 prisoners each.
2: There is no peace agreement in the 4-year-plus conflict. 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
8: Clear skies overnight with a low of 38. Winds out of the northwest around 5 miles an hour. Mainly clear Sunday. High temperatures reach up to 64. Sunday night, 35. Sunny skies and dry Monday. Clouds on the increase by Tuesday. Mid-60s Monday. Upper 70s by Tuesday. I'm meteorologist Eric Hite on 104.7 KVIK. Currently 41.

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5: Clear skies overnight with a low of 38. Winds out of the northwest around 5 miles an hour. Mainly clear Sunday. High temperatures reach up to 64. Sunday night, 35. Sunny skies and dry Monday. Clouds on the increase by Tuesday. Mid-60s Monday. Upper 70s by Tuesday. I'm meteorologist Eric Height on 104.7 KVIK. Currently, it's 39 degrees.

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4: High temperatures reach up to 64 today under mainly clear skies. Winds out of the northwest, 5 to 10 miles an hour. Lows dip down to about 35 tonight. Clear skies. High temperatures reach up to 65 tomorrow. Ample sunshine expected. Sunshine mixed with clouds at times Tuesday, with daytime highs approaching 78, 67 Wednesday. I'm meteorologist Derek Hite on 104.7 KVIK, currently 39.

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1: News. I'm Chris DeMeo. U.S. allies are now lending a helping hand in the Strait of Hormuz.
2: Senior British official tells Fox the HMS Dragon Type 45 destroyer now is in the Gulf to protect ships in the waterway. The UK's Ministry of Defense today explains that the ship will support efforts to clear mines and again protect ships.
1: Fox's Alex Hogan at the White House. France is also sending an aircraft carrier to the region. Meantime, Iran with a warning to the U.S.
3: Iran threatening to attack a U.S. base in the Middle East if more Iranian vessels are attacked. The warning aired on Iranian state TV. It comes one day after the U.S. struck two Iranian oil tankers and as the U.S. waits for Iran's response on a peace proposal.
1: That's Fox's Molly Line reporting. The British military says a ship caught fire after being hit by an unknown projectile off the coast of Qatar. America's listening to Fox News.
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4: High temperatures reach up to 64 today under mainly clear skies. Winds out of the northwest, 5 to 10 miles an hour. Lows dip down to about 35 tonight. Clear skies. High temperatures reach up to 65 tomorrow. Ample sunshine expected. Sunshine mixed with clouds at times Tuesday, with daytime highs approaching 78, 67 Wednesday. I'm meteorologist Derek Hite on 104.7 KVIK. Currently, it's 37 degrees.

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5: High temperatures reach up to 64 today under mainly clear skies. Winds out of the northwest, 5 to 10 miles an hour. Lows dip down to about 35 tonight. Clear skies. High temperatures reach up to 65 tomorrow. Ample sunshine expected. Sunshine mixed with clouds at times Tuesday, with daytime highs approaching 78. 67 Wednesday. I'm meteorologist Derek Hite on 104.7 KVIK. Currently 39.

0: I'm Deborah Valentine. A hantavirus-stricken cruise ship with more than 140 people on board has arrived at Tenerife. The passengers are being allowed to disembark pending examinations. More from Fox's Chanley Painter.
1: They will now disembark in groups by nationality, then go straight to the airport for flights to their home country. 17 Americans on the ship will be flown to Nebraska, where they'll be monitored by a CDC team.
0: Three passengers died from the virus. 30 to 40 people who left the cruise ship April 24th from 12 countries are being monitored. The British military says a bulk carrier caught fire today after being hit by an unknown projectile off the coast of Qatar. No casualties are reported. It marks the latest attack on vessels in the Persian Gulf. 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
3: Sunshine mixed with clouds at times today. Daytime highs approaching 64. Winds out of the northwest, 5 to 10 miles an hour. Clear skies tonight, lows around 35. Tomorrow, 65. Partly cloudy skies Tuesday, with daytime highs approaching 78. 67 Wednesday. I'm meteorologist Eric Height on 104.7 KVIK. Currently, it's 39 degrees.

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5: Sunshine mixed with clouds at times today. Daytime highs approaching 64. Winds out of the northwest, 5 to 10 miles an hour. Clear skies tonight. Lows around 35. Tomorrow, 65. Partly cloudy skies Tuesday, with daytime highs approaching 78. 67 Wednesday. I'm meteorologist Derek Hite on 104.7 KVIK. Currently, it's 39 degrees.
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6: News. I'm Paul Stevens. A cruise ship hit by a hantavirus outbreak docks at Spain's Canary Islands off of West Africa.
7: 8 cases of hantavirus have been linked to the ship, and 3 people have died. 17 Americans on the ship will now be flown to Nebraska to be monitored by a CDC team.
6: Fox's Chandley Painter, the World Health Organization, saying 140 people have been allowed to disembark and fly home. They're not showing any symptoms. Day 2 of a 3-day ceasefire between Russia and Ukraine. Russia holding a victory parade on Saturday, commemorating its defeat of Nazi Germany.
8: Ahead of the parade, Russia and Ukraine agreed to that 3-day ceasefire. President Donald Trump said he made the request directly to the two presidents, and both sides will also exchange 1,000 prisoners each.
6: Fox's Stephanie Bennett, Secretary of State Marco Rubio, saying there's no peace agreement in the 4-year-plus conflict. 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
3: Sunshine mixed with clouds at times today. Daytime highs approaching 64.
4: Winds out of the northwest, 5 to 10 miles an hour.
3: Clear skies tonight, lows around 35. Tomorrow, 65. Partly cloudy skies Tuesday, with daytime highs approaching 78, 67 Wednesday. I'm meteorologist Derek Hite on 104.7 KVIK, currently 41.

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1: Your Sunday morning sports report is brought to you by Bowden Steiner Implement. I'm Darren Swenson. High school results from Saturday at the Three Rivers Conference track meet at Wabasha Kellogg. The Caledonia Spring Grove boys and girls both finished 10th. The boys' winner was Kobe Hamill in the 100. Finley Watt won the 100 and the 400 for Caledonia Spring Grove. Softball scores. Caledonia defeated Watertown Mayor 9-1, and Caledonia knocked off Rochester Lewards 10-4. Baseball, it was Mabel Canton over GMLOK 9-8. The Decorah boys golfers finished 6th at the Gilbertville Invitational on Saturday, shooting a 313. Decorah's Jacob Stevens shoots a 73. For the Vikings, he finished 4th individually. In boys soccer on Saturday, Decorah picked up 2 wins at the Waverly Shell Rock Tournament, knocking off Hampton Dumont Cal 3-0 and defeating Cedar Rapids Jefferson 4-1. College baseball from Saturday co-eliminated Luther from the American Rivers Conference Baseball Tournament with a 15-4 victory. The season came to a close for the Luther College women's tennis team as they fell in the second round of the NCAA tournament to the University of Chicago 4-0. Racing last night at the Winnesheek Raceway in Decorah in the USRA B-Mod division, Dan Hubden of Decorah was the feature winner. Kyle Anderson of Decorah was second, and Taylor Skowge of Caledonia finished in third. The USRA Hobby Stock division, Junior Boyer of Kilmer took the checkered flag. He was followed to the line by Steve Larson of Decorah and Scott Spilty of Cresco. In the USRA Stock Car Division, Derek Detman of McGregor was your feature winner. Jason Schlangen of Cresco was second, and Kyle Falk of Decorah finished in third. In the USRA Tuner Division, your feature winner was Dalton Fells of Kilmer. Perry Kessel of Cresco finished in second, and Dylan Reilly of Waukon was third. Your EcoMod feature winner was Dawson Clybor of Decorah. Brent Schwark of Holman, Wisconsin was second, and Alex Kelsch of Caledonia finished in third. 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I'm Darren Swenson.

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6: Sunshine mixed with clouds at times today. Daytime highs approaching 64. Winds out of the northwest, 5 to 10 miles an hour. Clear skies tonight. Lows around 35. Tomorrow, 65. Partly cloudy skies Tuesday with daytime highs approaching 78. 67 Wednesday. I'm meteorologist Derek Hite on 104.7 KVIK. Currently 40.

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3: 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Memorial Mass for Michael Visa, age 99, of Decorah, will be held at 11 tomorrow morning at the Kelmer Lutheran Church. Visitation begins at 9:30 tomorrow morning at the church. 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
4: Fox News, I'm Angelo Bavaro. Passengers on board that hantavirus-plagued cruise ship are deboarding after it arrived in the Canary Islands.
5: Well, none of the current passengers have tested positive for hantavirus. The outbreak did earlier kill 3 people on board and several others tested positive. The remaining passengers are now disembarking in groups by nationality, then go straight to the airport for flights to their home country.
4: Fox's Chanley Painter, 17 Americans on that ship will be flown to Nebraska to be monitored by the CDC. The U.S. blockade continues to intercept ships in the Strait of Hormuz as allies send support.
6: One senior British official tells Fox the HMS Dragon Type 45 destroyer now is in the Gulf to protect ships in the waterway. The U.K.'s Ministry of Defense today explains that the ship will support efforts to clear mines.
4: That is Fox's Alex Hogan. 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
11: Sunshine mixed with clouds at times today. Daytime highs approaching 64. Northwesterly winds 8 to 15 miles an hour. Tonight, lows level off around 34. Highs level off around 65. Tomorrow, ample sunshine expected. Partly cloudy skies Tuesday with a high of 78. 67 Wednesday. I'm meteorologist Eric Height on 104.7 KVIK, right now 41.

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1: 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I'm Darren Swenson. High school results from Saturday at the Three Rivers Conference track meet at Wabasha Kellogg. The Caledonia Spring Grove boys and girls both finished 10th. The boys' winner was Kobe Hamill in the 100. Finley Watt won the 100 and the 400 for Caledonia Spring Grove. Softball scores. Caledonia defeated Watertown Mayor 9-1, and Caledonia knocked off Rochester Lewards 10-4. Baseball, it was Mabel Canton over GMLOK 9-8. The Decorah boys golfers finished 6th at the Gilbertville Invitational on Saturday, shooting a 313. Decorah's Jacob Stevens shoots a 73 for the Vikings. He finished 4th individually. In boys soccer on Saturday, Decorah picked up 2 wins at the Waverly Shell Rock Tournament, knocking off Hampton Dumont Cal 3-0 and defeating Cedar Rapids Jefferson 4-1. College baseball from Saturday co-eliminated Luther from the American Rivers Conference Baseball Tournament with a 15-4 victory. The season came to a close for the Luther College women's tennis team as they fell in the second round of the NCAA tournament to the University of Chicago 4-0. Racing last night at the Winnesheek Raceway in Decorah in the USRA BMOD division, Dan Hugden of Decorah was the feature winner. Kyle Anderson of Decorah was second, and Taylor Skelge of Caledonia finished in third. The USRA Hobby Stock Division, Junior Boyer of Kilmer took the checkered flag. He was followed to the line by Steve Larson of Decorah and Scott Spilty of Cresco. In the USRA Stock Car Division, Derek Detman of McGregor was your feature winner. Jason Schlangen of Cresco was second, and Kyle Falk of Decorah finished in third. In the USRA Tuner Division, your feature winner was Dalton Fells of Kilmer. Perry Kessel of Cresco finished in second, and Dylan Reilly of Waukon was third. Your EcoMod feature winner was Dawson Clybor of Decorah. Brent Schwark of Holman, Wisconsin was second, and Alex Kelsch of Caledonia finished in third. Your Sunday morning sports report is brought to you by Bowden Steiner Implement. I'm Darren Swenson. KVIK
0: 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It's Taco Tuesday, 25% off. 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
2: Sunshine mixed with clouds at times today, with daytime highs approaching 64. Northwesterly winds 8 to 15 miles an hour. Tonight, lows level off around 34. Highs level off around 65. Tomorrow, ample sunshine expected. Partly cloudy skies Tuesday with a high of 78. 67 Wednesday. I'm meteorologist Derek Height on 104.7 KVIK. Right now, 45.

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9: Sunshine mixed with clouds at times today. Daytime highs approaching 64. Northwesterly winds 8 to 15 miles an hour. Tonight, lows level off around 34. Highs level off around 65. Tomorrow, ample sunshine expected. Partly cloudy skies Tuesday with a high of 78. 67 Wednesday. I'm meteorologist Derek Hite on 104.7 KVIK. Right now, 45.

Good morning. Welcome to worship from Trinity Lutheran Church in Spring Grove, Minnesota, on the sixth Sunday of Easter. Leading the service this morning are Pastors Mark Abelson and Lane Zafke. Our lector is Ruth Johnsrud. Music this morning is provided by Rachel Storley and Hayden St. Mary. The choir, under the direction of Scott Skolberg, sings, "Blessed be the name of the Lord." Today's broadcast is given in memory of Angeline Coton Pankratz. We're glad you joined us, and we hope the service will be a blessing to you. 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

0: Okay. Good morning. What a great and glorious, grand, glistening, fabulous spring morning. Good morning, Pastor Mark. Good morning to Pastor Mark's mom and dad here this morning. They've come back to check up on you, I see. We'll be looking forward to having them as guests. Do we have any other guests with us this morning or visitors from anywhere? If so, just raise your hand. We want to welcome you. Make sure you're here. Everybody's a veteran. Okay, great. All right. So today's media ministry is presented this morning in memory of Angeline Cotton Pancratz. Angie is Jackie's mom. So that's who we honor today with our media ministry on KVIK 1047. And Facebook Live. Thank you for joining us, everybody out there. We're so glad you're here with us. Thank you very much. A lady last week told me she liked the new pastor we have. And I said, well, you'll get to know him at some point. So we have lots of good things going on this morning. Anniversaries, anybody here celebrating anniversaries? Marriage anniversaries? Okay, but we do have lots of birthdays this morning. Richard Storley. Oofda. He speaks fluent Norwegian. Kundasnakkenorsk? Yeah? Okay. 80 last Thursday. Mark Dokken. 80 what last Friday, Mark? Not quite. He wanted four verses of happy birthday this morning. Janet Fossum is next Tuesday. She'll be 99 years old Tuesday. Her daughter Shelley watches the services on Facebook on Sunday mornings. Jackie Parker, next Tuesday, happy birthday Tuesday, Jackie. And Lori Wilhelmsen, Wednesday, where's Lori? There she is, she's singing in that great choir. What a great choir song this morning. I'm telling you, it is fabulous. Listen to that great piano player, Rachel Storley. Is she fabulous? Who?
1: Barb Arnold.
0: Is Barb here? Don't see. Oh, there she is. Happy birthday Tuesday, Barbara. Anybody else having a birthday? Zoe, you're having a birthday? When? Tomorrow is Zoe's birthday too. Okay. Rachel Storley, so busy this spring with all the concerts in school, the kids' concerts, the senior concert, all the stuff going on here, baccalaureate. Let's give a nice hand to Rachel. She does such a great job. Here we go. Let's sing. Happy birthday.

Happy birthday, everybody. All right, some announcements we want to point out to you today. Senior Recognition Day, by the way, Hayden St. Mary is going to be playing the flute during the anniversary. Sounded perfect this morning during rehearsal. Today, Senior Recognition Sunday. Welcome all our high school seniors and their parents for a special blessing. Raise your hand, high school seniors and parents. Let's see who you are. Give them a nice hand. Congratulations, seniors. Way to go, all of you. Way to go. We welcome them for a special fellowship hour to congratulate them and hear about our senior futures plans. Thank you to those who set that up. It's always so beautiful every year. Other announcements in the bulletin this morning, including the call for communion assistance and also for supplies the youth are collecting for their Denver trip. 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Details in the bulletin. Please check them out. Highlights this week, Spring Grove's first Wednesday Farmers Market of the season. Trinity is participating. If anybody in the congregation would like to offer their extra fresh, locally grown produce, rhubarb, flowers for the market, please consider this opportunity to share with your community. Proceeds going to Trinity's Little Free Pantry right there at the bottom of the steps on the north entryway or the south entryway. Any questions, be directed to Mary Dieters. Thank you, Mary. And her contact info is in the bulletin. Special Mother's Day concert presented tonight at 7 at Decorah Lutheran Church will feature the Lurin Singers, Luther's College Norse Corps, Viking Voices, Bass Clef Ensembles from Decorah Middle and High Schools. Free will donation will be taken to benefit the Decorah Area Food Pantry, and refreshments will be served following the concert. Trinity has several members who sing in the Lurin Singers, including Pastors Mark and Lane, and several of the guys in our fabulous choir. This concert is a highlight on Lurin's calendar for over 40 years. Hope you can join us for this special Mother's Day concert. Mothers, please raise your hand. Where are you? Oh, fabulous. God bless you, mothers. Give them a hand. We love you so much. Thank you, thank you, thank you. Awesome. Next Sunday is the Sittin' to My Meatball Dinner. It occurred to me that's where the Hormel employees go to dance. They go to the meatball. Yeah. Following worship, 10:30 until gone. Next Sunday, $15, drive-through only. Please watch for the signs and directions in and out of the parking lot. If you're homebound, shut in, like a meal delivered to your home, please call the church office, 498-5291, by Friday at 4. Any other announcements? Thank you all for being here. Let's worship our Lord.

Holy Trinity, one God who forgives all our sin, whose mercy endures forever. Amen. Almighty God, to whom all hearts are open, all desires known, and from whom no secrets are hid, cleanse the thoughts of our hearts by the inspiration of your Holy Spirit, that we may perfectly love and worthily magnify your holy name, through Jesus Christ our Lord. Amen. Let us confess our sin in the presence of God and of one another. Gracious God, have mercy on us. We confess that we have turned from you and given ourselves into the power of sin. We are truly sorry and humbly repent. In your compassion, forgive us our sins, known and unknown, things we have done and things we have failed to do. Turn us again to you and uphold us by your Spirit, so that we may live and serve you in newness of life, through Jesus Christ, our Savior and Lord. Amen. God, who is rich in mercy, loved us even when we were dead in sin and made us alive together with Christ. By grace, you have been saved. In the name of Jesus Christ, your sins are forgiven. Almighty God, strengthen you with power through the Holy Spirit, that Christ may live in your hearts through faith. Amen. We join in singing together our gathering hymn number 392, verses 1 through 3.

0: grace of our Lord Jesus Christ, the love of God, and the communion of the Holy Spirit be with you all.
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0: I invite you to please stand as you are able.

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Almighty and ever-living God, you hold together all things in heaven and on earth. In your great mercy, receive the prayers of all your children, and give to all the world the spirit of your truth and peace. We pray in the name of Jesus Christ, our risen Savior and Lord, who lives and reigns with you and the Holy Spirit, now and forever. Amen. Congregation may be seated.

Today's reading is from Acts chapter 17, verses 22 through 31. Then Paul stood in front of the Areopagus and said, Athenians, I see how extremely spiritual you are in every way. For as I went through the city and looked carefully at the objects of your worship, I found among them an altar with the inscription, to an unknown God. What therefore you worship as unknown, this I proclaim to you, the God who made the world and everything in it, he who is Lord of heaven and earth, does not live in shrines made by human hands, nor is he served by human hands, as though he needed anything, since he himself gives to all mortals life and breath and all things. From one ancestor he made all peoples to inhabit the whole earth, and he allotted the times of their existence and the boundaries of the places where they would live, so that they would search for God and perhaps fumble about for him and find him, though indeed he is not far from each one of us. For in him we live and move and have our being, as even some of your own poets, have said, for we too are his offspring. Since we are God's offspring, we ought not to think that the deity is like gold or silver or stone, an image formed by the art and imagination of mortals. While God has overlooked the times of human ignorance, now he commands all people everywhere to repent, because he has fixed a day on which he will have the world judged in righteousness by a man whom he appointed. And of this he has given assurance to all by raising him from the dead. Word of God, word of life. Thanks be to God. Today we will read from Psalm 66, verses 8 through 20, responsively. It's printed in your bulletin. Bless our God, O peoples. Let the sound of his praise be heard. Who has kept us among the living and has not let our feet slip. For you, O God, have tested us. You have tried us as silver is tried. You brought us into the net. You laid burdens on our backs. You let people ride over our heads. We went through fire and through water. Yet you have brought us out to a spacious place. I will come into your house with burnt offerings. I will pay you my vows. Those that my lips uttered and my mouth promised when I was in trouble, I will offer to you burnt offerings of fatted calves with the smoke of the sacrifice of rams. I will make an offering of bulls and goats. Come and hear, all who fear God, and I will tell what he has done for me. I cried aloud to him, and he was extolled with my tongue. If I had cherished iniquity in my heart, the Lord would not have listened. But truly God has listened. He has heard the words of my prayer. Blessed be God who has not rejected my prayer or removed his steadfast love from me.

Today is from the Gospel of John, chapter 14, verses 15 through 21. Jesus said to his disciples, "If you love me, you will keep my commandments, and I will ask the Father, and he will give you another advocate to be with you forever. This is the Spirit of truth, whom the world cannot receive, because it neither sees him nor knows him. You know him because he abides with you, and he will be in you. I will not leave you orphaned. I am coming to you. In a little while, the world will no longer see me, but you will see me. Because I live, you also will live. On that day, you will know that I am in my Father, and you in me, and I in you. They who have my commandments and keep them are those who love me, and those who love me will be loved by my Father, and I will love them and reveal myself to them." This is the Gospel of the Lord. Praise to you, O Christ. You may be seated. Well, good morning and happy Mother's Day. It is a blessing to be together and to see so many of you here in worship today. We have a lot to celebrate. We have our seniors graduating, and we will bless them a little later in the service. But I wanted to start today with a newspaper clipping that was sent to me by my friend Gloria Ann Mulvena. And this is a newspaper clipping where a columnist asked a group of second graders to answer a few questions about their mothers. And here are some of their answers. Why did God make mothers? The response, she's the only one who knows where the scotch tape is. How did God make mothers? Magic plus superpowers and a lot of stirring. What are mothers made of? Clouds and angel hair and everything nice in the world and one dab of mean. What would it take to make your mom perfect? On the inside, she's already perfect. And what's one thing you'd change about your mom? I would like for her to get rid of those invisible eyes on the back of her head. It's too funny. I love one dab of mean. But all joking aside, I know that Mother's Day is not always as simple for everybody in the room. Some of you are carrying something maybe heavy today. A mother you've lost, a child you've lost, a relationship that fractured along the way. Some of you spent years longing to become a mother, only to be met with silence, loss, or a path that looked nothing like what you imagined. Some of you chose a different path entirely and have spent years absorbing other people's assumptions. To those for whom this day is complicated, I want you to know that you are seen here, that you belong here, and that you are not alone. All of us experience loneliness from time to time. In fact, statistics tell us that 1 in 6 people feel lonely or isolated all or most of the time. And maybe that is why Jesus chooses this particular word he does in today's gospel reading. On the night before his death, Jesus looks at his frightened disciples who are convinced that everything is about to fall apart. And Jesus says this, "I will not leave you orphaned." He doesn't say abandoned, doesn't say forgotten. He uses the word orphaned, and that word matters. See, in the ancient world, an orphan was not simply someone who had lost their parents. An orphan was someone who had lost their covering, lost the person whose name gave you belonging, whose protection kept you from disappearing, whose advocacy meant you mattered. To be orphaned was to feel

understand why Jesus can make a promise like this. Paul did not choose to be in Athens. He had been run out of Thessalonica, then out of Berea, and his friends hurried him onto a boat while things cooled down. Paul arrives in Athens alone, waiting, displaced. And while he waits, he walks the city, and what he sees is overwhelming. Athens is saturated with religion, temples, shrines, altars everywhere. Ancient historians said it was easier to find a god in Athens than a human being. And eventually, Paul is brought before the Areopagus, which was the intellectual center of the ancient world, where philosophers gathered to debate truth and meaning and reality itself. And it's at the Areopagus that Paul delivers probably his most carefully crafted speech in all of Scripture. And what is remarkable is how he begins the speech. Because he does not begin with condemnation. He does not mock the Athenians. He does not say, "You people are lost." Instead, Paul says, "I walked through your city. I paid attention, and I found something. I found an altar inscribed to an unknown God." Now, it's important to note that this altar to an unknown God was not a metaphor. This was a real altar. You see, the Athenians had prayed to every god they knew, yet they still feared they had missed one. So they built an altar to this unknown God just in case. And Paul does not condemn it. Paul honors it. He says, in essence, that this altar may be the most honest thing in this city. You know something is there. You've been reaching toward it your whole life. You just don't know what its name is yet. I think that most of us know something about that altar, that ache for something more, that sense that there must be a deeper meaning beneath the surface of things. That longing that follows us even when our lives look successful from the outside. Some of you know what I'm talking about. You've sat awake at 2 a.m. staring at the ceiling. You've sat in hospital rooms where God felt completely absent. You've prayed prayers that seemed to go unanswered. You've gone through entire seasons when faith felt less like certainty and more like reaching into the dark. Paul tells us that that seeking, that reaching is not failure. That seeking and reaching is part of what it means to be human. And then Paul says something absolutely extraordinary. He says, "In him we live and move and have our being." Not that God occasionally visits the world, not that God lives in temples far away, but this: every breath you have ever taken has unfolded within the life of God. Every grief, every joy, every moment of confusion, every moment of wonder, all of it. Paul's message to Athens is not that God has finally arrived. His message is that God has always been there. Paul's task was simply to help people recognize the God who had never been absent to begin with. So Paul points us to this mystery. Paul names the longing. Paul stands beside the altar to the unknown God. But Jesus does something deeper. Jesus tells us what this presence of God is like. And he tells us what God does when human beings are frightened. So back in the upper room, Jesus says, "I will ask the Father, and he will give you another advocate to be with you forever." The Greek word here for advocate is paraclete. Paraclete meaning the one called alongside. And notice that Jesus says another advocate. Another, meaning Jesus himself has already been the first advocate. The Holy Spirit does not replace Jesus. The Spirit is how the presence of Jesus continues. The same nearness, the same companionship, the same refusal to abandon people when fear takes over. And here's where I think the gospel deepens what Paul says in Athens. In Acts, we see humanity searching for God. But in the gospel,

we discover that God has been searching for us the whole time. And that changes everything. Because the gospel is not ultimately about our ability to find God. The gospel is about God refusing to lose us. And then Jesus says it a second time, I will not leave you orphaned. He says it again because the disciples, because we need to hear that. I will not leave you orphaned. Because Jesus knows that this is the deepest human fear there is. Not suffering, not uncertainty, aloneness. The fear that in the end there will be no one whose name is over you, no one who stays with you, no one who comes looking for you. And Jesus says, without a doubt, that will not happen. Now, when we put these two texts together, Paul says, in him we live and move and have our being. Jesus says, I will not leave you orphaned. And suddenly, friends, suddenly the Christian life starts to look less like trying to climb our way toward a distant God and much more like waking up to a presence that has been holding us this entire time. Beloved, there has never been a moment in your life outside this holy presence of God. Not your best moment, not your worst moment, not the season when faith came easily for you, not the season when you could barely pray at all, not the divorce, not the diagnosis, not the lonely apartment, not the graveside. Not one moment in your life is outside the presence of God. The Spirit does not arrive to put something foreign into your life. The Spirit opens your eyes to what has already been true from the very beginning, that you have always been held, that you are claimed, that you are known. Even when you cannot feel it, even when you doubted it, even when you were angry enough to walk away from it, you were held. And if you think about it, we see signs of God's presence all around us. This congregation, for example, has been one of the places where the presence of God becomes visible. In teaching Sunday school, making casseroles, those who show up at hospital bedsides, you who serve meals, you who stock the pantry, you who come and worship and sing hymns. You stayed, and it's in these ordinary acts that you become signs of this advocate, the signs of this presence for one another, people called alongside. And that is very holy work. To our graduating seniors today, you are about to step into places you've not been before. New cities, new campuses, new questions, new fears. And I want you to remember that the God who was already present in Athens before Paul ever arrived is already present where you are going. Already in the dorm room, already in the apartment, already in the homesickness, already in the uncertainty, already in the life you have not even imagined yet. The advocate goes before you, not behind you, hoping you remember to bring God along, but before you, already there. And when you do not know what to do next, and there will be moments like that, the paraclete, the one called alongside, will still be there. Not because your faith is perfect, not because you always make good decisions, not because you never doubt, but because this is who our God is, the one who shows up and stays no matter what. Paul found an altar in Athens built to a God they almost knew. Jesus stood in a room full of frightened people who were certain they were about to be left alone. Both of these scriptures tell us the same promise. Friends, God is nearer than you think, closer than your next breath, closer than your fear, closer than your loneliness. So remember this, the God you almost know is the God who already knows you deeply, completely, by name, and will never, ever leave you orphaned. Amen.

Let us join together in proclaiming our faith using the words of the Apostles' Creed. I believe in God, the Father Almighty, creator of heaven and earth. I believe in Jesus Christ, his only Son, our Lord. He was conceived by the power of the Holy Spirit and born of the Virgin Mary. He suffered under Pontius Pilate, was crucified, died, and was buried. He descended into hell. On the third day, he rose again. He ascended into heaven and is seated at the right hand of the Father. He will come again to judge the living and the dead. I believe in the Holy Spirit, the Holy Catholic Church, the communion of saints, the forgiveness of sins, the resurrection of the body, and the life everlasting. Amen. At this time, I would invite all of the graduating seniors and your parents to come to the rail, and I would make sure you bring a bulletin, because you'll have some parts to say.

What a great group. We got more people. We got to spread out. Together, let us join in Psalm 20 as a psalm of blessing. We will read it responsively. May the Lord answer you when you are in distress. May the name of the God of Jacob protect you. May he send you help from the sanctuary and grant you support from Zion. May he remember all your sacrifices and accept your burnt offerings. May he give you the desire of your heart and make all your plans succeed. May we shout for joy over your victory and lift up our banners in the name of our God. May the Lord grant all your requests. Now this I know, the Lord gives victory to his anointed. He answers him from his heavenly sanctuary with the victorious power of his right hand. Some trust in chariots and some in horses, but we trust in the name of the Lord our God. Amen. Seniors, I invite you to kneel at the altar, at the rail, and your parents will put your quilt or blanket around you. Parents and congregation, please join me. May this day and these quilts and blankets be a reminder for you of your family at home and your family at church. You are a gift from God. You have been a blessing to us. Wherever you go, our love goes with you. Whatever you do, you will always be in our hearts. May you always know that in God's family, you are never alone. We bless you in the name of Jesus, our Lord. Amen. Parents, put a hand on your child as we say this blessing. Loving God, we ask your blessing on these young people as they enter a new time in their lives of faith. Bless them and grant them your gifts. Joy as they live their lives of faith in the world. Openness to hear your word and share in your supper. Eagerness to share you in thought, word, and deed. Dedication to serve all people following your example. Confidence to seek you for daily guidance. Amen. I invite you to please rise and be recognized by the congregation. Can we congratulate these graduates?

Congratulations to you all. You can go ahead and be seated. We would love to invite everyone down to the fellowship hall after worship, where I hear there's a beautiful spread for these seniors, and we can get to hear more about what their plans are next year and congratulate them together. I invite you to please stand as you are able. Trusting in the power of Christ's resurrection to heal and redeem our broken world, let us pray for the needs of all creation. God of new life, you call us through the waters of baptism to be in relationship with you and one another. Guide the church and its leaders to proclaim Christ's righteousness throughout the world. Merciful God. You create the world and all that is in it. Shelter budding plants and young animals, provide unpolluted habitats and clean water, and raise up stewards for the environment. Merciful God. You set civil servants in the places where we live. Instill truth and equity among judges and lawyers, gentleness and courage among first responders, and peace among leaders of towns and nations. Merciful God. You provide comfort in times of trouble, heal those who are sick, shelter any who are unhoused, feed those undernourished, and accompany and console all who are lonely, bereaved, anxious, or ill. We lift up to you those listed in our bulletin, and we also offer prayers of blessing and guidance to our high school seniors. And we also ask you be with the family and friends of Karen Wold Dahl and Renee Dean. Merciful God, you are love, and you desire that we love one another. As a mother hen cares for her chicks, bless all who provide motherly care in our lives and inspire us to care for one another. Merciful God. God of new life, your steadfast love endures forever. Inspire us by the example of the faithful departed who clung to your promises of life, forgiveness of sins, and salvation. Merciful God. God of resurrection power, use us and these prayers to proclaim the good news of new life to all the world through Jesus Christ, our risen Savior. Amen. You may be seated, and the ushers will come forward to collect our tithes and offerings.

Merciful God, accept the fruits of our labor gathered to give you glory. You have set a table before us, a glimpse of that great day when we will hunger and thirst no more. Nourish us with the body and blood of Jesus, that goodness and mercy may follow us and bless the world you love. In the name of Jesus, amen. The Lord be with you. Lift up your hearts. Let us give thanks to the Lord our God. It is indeed right, our duty and our joy, that we should at all times and in all places give thanks and praise to you, Almighty and merciful God, for the glorious resurrection of our Savior Jesus Christ, the true Paschal Lamb who gave himself to take away our sin, who in dying has destroyed death, and in rising has brought us to eternal life. And so, with Mary Magdalene and Peter and all the witnesses of the resurrection, with earth and sea and all their creatures, and with angels and archangels, cherubim and seraphim, we praise your name and join their unending hymn.

night in which he was betrayed, our Lord Jesus took bread and gave thanks, broke it, and gave it to his disciples, saying, "Take and eat. This is my body given for you. Do this for the remembrance of me." Then again after supper, he took the cup, gave thanks, and gave it for all to drink, saying, "This cup is the new covenant in my blood, shed for you and for all people for the forgiveness of sin. Do this for the remembrance of me." Our Father, who art in heaven, hallowed be thy name. Thy kingdom come, thy will be done, on earth as it is in heaven. Give us this day our daily bread, and forgive us our trespasses, as we forgive those who trespass against us. And lead us not into temptation, but deliver us from evil. For thine is the kingdom, and the power, and the glory, forever and ever. Amen. Come to the table of new life, receive the risen Lord. Amen. You may be seated, and the ushers will guide you forward. All are welcome to the table.

the spirit of Mother's Day, I just wanted to share that Hayden, who is not in our bulletin, Hayden St. Mary, is going to be sharing a George Frideric Handel flute solo today called Siciliana Angiga. And here's the cool part for Mother's Day. Her own mother, Carla, played the same piece 27 years ago on the very same flute. So this is a tribute to her mother and all of our mothering types out there.

Let us pray. Holy One, through this meal you have made your home among us and are making all things new. Send us now to speak peace to anxious hearts, to love our enemies, and to bring your healing to the nations. In the name of Jesus, amen. Receive the benediction. God Almighty, who is the beginning and the end, Jesus Christ, the firstborn of the dead, and the Spirit, our advocate and peace, bless you now and forever. Amen. We join together in singing our sending hymn, How Great Thou Art, number 856.

This concludes the worship service from Trinity Lutheran Church in Spring Grove, Minnesota. We're glad you joined us and invite you to do so again next Sunday at 9:15 a.m. May the peace of Christ be yours in the week ahead.

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10: Sunshine mixed with clouds at times today. Daytime highs approaching 64. Northwesterly winds 8 to 15 miles an hour. Tonight, lows level off around 34. Highs level off around 65. Tomorrow, ample sunshine expected. Partly cloudy skies Tuesday with a high of 78. 67 Wednesday. I'm meteorologist Derek Height on 104.7 KVIK. Right now, 57.

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1: News. I'm Paul Stevens. Possible signs of diplomatic progress between the U.S. and Iran.
2: Reports indicate that Iran has responded to the U.S. peace proposal to end the war, giving their response to Pakistani mediators. Now, initial reports in Iranian state media indicate their response focuses on ending the war and ensuring security in the Strait of Hormuz. There is no mention of Iran's nuclear program.
1: Trey Yingston, Tel Aviv. The first passengers who got off a cruise ship where deadly hantavirus cases first broke out are now flying out of the Canary Islands.
3: Officials say none of those passengers have shown symptoms of the virus yet. 17 Americans will soon be flown to Nebraska, where they'll be monitored by a CDC team. At least six more states are monitoring cruise passengers who previously disembarked.
1: And that's Fox's Chanley Painter. 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
11: Sunshine mixed with clouds at times today, with daytime highs approaching 64. Northwesterly winds 8 to 15 miles an hour. Tonight, lows level off around 34. Highs level off around 65. Tomorrow, ample sunshine expected. Partly cloudy skies Tuesday with a high of 78. 67 Wednesday. I'm meteorologist Derek Height on 104.7 KVIK. Currently 59.

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9: Sunshine mixed with clouds at times today. Daytime highs approaching 64. Northwesterly winds 8 to 15 miles an hour. Tonight, lows level off around 34. Highs level off around 65. Tomorrow, ample sunshine expected. Partly cloudy skies Tuesday with a high of 78. 67 Wednesday. I'm meteorologist Eric Height on 104.7 KVIK. Currently 59.
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12: Fox News, I'm Angelo Bavaro. Reports say Iran has responded to the U.S. peace proposal to end the war.
13: Now, initial reports in Iranian state media indicate their response focuses on ending the war and ensuring security in the Strait of Hormuz. There is no mention of Iran's nuclear program, a key agenda item for the Trump administration.
12: Fox's Trey Yingst. The first planes have left the Canary Islands filled with passengers who disembarked from that hantavirus-linked cruise ship.
14: Officials say none of those passengers have shown symptoms of the virus yet. 17 Americans will soon be flown to Nebraska, where they'll be monitored by a CDC team. At least six more states are monitoring cruise passengers who previously disembarked.
12: That is Fox's Chanley Painter. 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
7: A frost advisory begins at midnight tonight and remains in effect until 8 a.m. tomorrow. Sunshine mixed with clouds at times this afternoon. Daytime highs approaching 64. Northwesterly winds 8 to 15 miles an hour. Clear skies tonight. Lows level off around 34. Bright sunshine expected tomorrow, 65. I'm meteorologist Eric Height on 104.7 KVIK. 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
5: The following is a production of the Motor Racing Network, the voice of NASCAR.
7: After spending time on oval tracks across the country, the NASCAR Cup Series has made its way to the legendary Watkins Glen International, a fast, undulating road course nestled in the Finger Lakes region of upstate New York. The Cup Series has raced here 41 times, and the Cup Stars are back for another helping of road course racing today at one of the most famous addresses in all of motorsports. But for this yearly Watkins Glen pilgrimage, so many things are different. The race distance has been increased, cars have more power, and for the first time, course limits will be implemented, just to name a few. While teams process all of that change, there is one thing that remains the same. To win this race, the field will have to contend with Shane Van Gisbergen. The 36-year-old New Zealand road racing ace has won five of the last six road course races, including this race 1 year ago. Three-time NASCAR Cup Series champion Joey Logano.
8: Shane has kicked our butt. we gotta evolve to catch up to him. And I mean, I think everybody's looked into what's he doing and how do you do it. What he's doing is somewhat easy to identify. Figuring out how to do it is the difficult part. I mean, over time, we'll close the gap, but he's definitely really good.
7: Live from upstate New York, the Go Bowling at the Glen, next.
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7: For the second time in 2026, NASCAR Cup Series drivers are ready to run left and right on one of the most popular road course races in all, or road course layouts, that is, in all of North America. Hello and welcome to Watkins Glen, New York. Motor Racing Network is live and on the air with coverage of the Go Bowling at the Glen. Mike Bagley alongside Alex Hayden and three-time Watkins Glen race-winning crew chief Todd Gordon on a day filled with change. Temperature 58 degrees, mostly sunny skies, a picturesque day for racing here in upstate New York. But Alex, as I teased at the top of the show, this time to Watkins Glen, filled with so much change. However, Nothing can override the legendary status of this road course.
4: It's remarkable. They used to race Formula One here. Some of the greats like Sir Jackie Stewart's won here. Niki Lauda, James Hunt. Then you look at American sports car racing, Indy car racing. This has been a palace of speed. Sits high atop a hill over behind turn number one is Seneca Lake. That is one of 11 long, narrow lakes that make up the Finger Lakes region of New York. Seneca Lake, 618 feet deep. 38 miles long north to south, and the race fans yet again have jam-packed this property, and they come from near and far. We get a lot of our race fans that come down from the Great White North in Canada. They're sporting their Montreal Canadiens jerseys all over the property, supporting their home team in the playoffs for the NHL, but they're more importantly here to support NASCAR racing.
12: Today, though, it's going to be different. Lots of changes from the last time we were here at Watkins Glen. Todd Gordon, let's dive right into them. Obviously, we're racing 3 months earlier. We normally race in August or September. We're now here in the month of May. With that has produced the obvious cooler temperatures that we've been experiencing this weekend.
13: Yeah, several changes this weekend, which have kind of thrown a monkey wrench in these crew chiefs' strategies and plays this weekend. You mentioned it 3 months earlier. It's going to be close to 60 today, and sunshine and broken clouds will work through that. That's the warmest it's been this weekend. We've got more power. We've added 80 horsepower to these programs. That accelerates tire wear. We've seen tire wear. We've seen lap time fall off in the past year. We've seen that in practice. It's double what it showed last year here at the race. I think some of that's the cooler temperatures. We're seeing a lot of wear in the tires. We've got more power, and we've brought the course limits in play. In turn one, we've got tire bundles down there, really limiting how much of that big runoff area you could use to arc into turn two.
12: And also, there is a tire barrier wall at the exit of the carousel in turn five. That barrier is 250 feet long, 55 feet long, that is. And that, too, is to keep the drivers on the racetrack. Alex, Todd mentioned it, more horsepower. We've got 10 laps longer of a race to work with today. We've been through the garage this morning. There's a lot of unknowns that these crew chiefs are wrestling with.
4: Yeah, a lot of head scratching going on in that NASCAR Cup Series garage. Even tongue-in-cheek, some crew chiefs asking me what I've been hearing from some of the other crew chiefs just to try to reinforce what their thought process was. And, of course, every crew chief down there is on their own island down there. This is going to be an interesting and fun race because of the change in all the dynamics.
12: And with all of that being said, that should produce quite the race here today at Watkins Glen. Coming up on NASCAR Live Race Day, William Byron is celebrating a career milestone. It's career start 300 for William Byron in the NASCAR Cup Series. Kurt Becker will sit down with the two-time Daytona 500 champion. Todd Gordon will be back to give us the progressive keys to winning this race today. Connor Zilich is on the short list to win. We'll hear from his crew chief, Randall Burnett. Plus, we'll visit with the drivers before we turn them loose in the Go Bowling at the Glen.
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12: For the first time ever, today's race at Watkins Glen, 100 laps in duration, 245 miles. 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
22: Picture perfect Sunday afternoon drive for the race leader, William Byron, up the back straightaway for the final time. Now heavy on the brakes into the inner loop. About 30 car lengths back to Denny Hamlin and Christopher Bell battling for second and third. Already into turn number five goes the race leader, William Byron, onto the short straightaway for the final time.
23: The Hendrick Motorsports driver, William Byron, makes his way on the short stretch, approaching the left-hand turn six. He's two turns away from the checkered flag. Here he comes through the turn six. Nice, even line, looking very solid. About a 20 car length lead over Denny Hamlin, Christopher Bell, AJ Allmendinger, and Ty Gibbs.
24: He's got to get up off of turn number seven. He does that flawlessly. Checkered flag in the air. William Byron wins the Go Bowling at the Glen.
10: Now, back to Mike Bagley.
12: That's how it sounded 3 years ago on the Motor Racing Network. Kyle Rickey, Dan Hubbard, Alex Hayden with the race-winning call for William Byron. By the way, that occurred in his 205th NASCAR Cup Series start. And today, Willie B will make his 300th start at NASCAR's highest level of racing. He'll be in search of his first win of 2026. William sat down with our Kurt Becker earlier this week.
25: You're getting ready for your 300th career start in the NASCAR Cup Series, all with Hendrick Motorsports. The number 300 is noteworthy, but why for you is it meaningful to say it has all come with the same organization?
26: Honestly, just really appreciative to Mr. Hendrick for always having belief in me from the beginning and just, I think, just giving me the opportunity when I was 18 years old, really, to go at the time Xfinity Racing and then after that to get to the Cup Series, you know, at 20 years old and just have that opportunity. I'm just super thankful for him, Chad Knaus, Jeff Andrews, Jeff Gordon, everyone that really, you know, just believed in me from the get-go and got me into a Cup car and gave me the opportunity at that age. It's just, yeah, it's special. You know, I went through, I guess this is, I think it's my ninth season. I don't really keep count at this point, but it just seems like you know, in some ways seems like yesterday when we just got started. And yeah, those first few years trying to get your first win and you know, make the playoffs and everything like that. So just yeah, just very thankful.
25: Indeed, it is your ninth season for the NASCAR Cup Series, and Rick Hendrick obviously saw you as someone who could make that adjustment to the Cup Series and be successful. Did you believe in yourself back at that time as much as he believed in you?
26: I was young and had a lot of confidence, and some of that just comes from you don't know what you don't know. You've never done it before. So yeah, I definitely had a lot of young energy, confidence, excitement. You know, just loved the opportunity, was just looking forward to every chance I got into a race car. So yeah, I think now it's, yeah, just at the point of my career where experience is taking over and you know, trying to put everything together. But yeah, I think at the time I was very confident as a young kid. I didn't really know any better.
25: And now you get set to go racing at Watkins Glen, where you won just a few years ago. That was an August race at 90 laps. This time it's a spring race at 100 laps. Will those different circumstances require a different plan of attack?
26: I don't really think the race distance is going to really matter too much in that, but I feel like if it rains, it's going to be a challenge and something that we're not used to. So, yeah, I think if it rains, just trying to understand what I need to do in the rain to be competitive and just try to learn from there and just do the best that we can with the circumstances. But kind of excited if it does rain. I feel like it's an opportunity, something different that you have to learn and improve and try to be good at. So hopefully that's a good thing for us.
25: As road courses go and under ideal weather conditions, it's often said that Watkins Glen is a high-speed road course. Maybe other road courses are more technical. Is that a fair description of the track, and does that allow you to play to your strengths as a driver?
26: Yeah, I think that's a fair assessment. I think it's more of a momentum racetrack than some of the road courses we go to. Yeah, there's some high braking zones, heavy braking zones, you know, where you're on the brake pedal a lot, but there's also a lot of sections that are just a lot of momentum, I would say. So yeah, it is higher speed. So just trying to carry that speed and momentum through the corners is really, really critical. So yeah, I think it's different, but we've been there long enough that we kind of know what to expect.
12: Williams going to have some work to do to win in career start 300. He'll roll off from the 13th starting position.
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0: Dale Jarrett's got the lead. He goes to the inside. Earnhardt's not going to get him. Dale Jarrett is going to win the Daytona 500 by SDP. Earnhardt second.
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12: Got some great news for late model short track racers across the desk earlier this week. NASCAR and Flow Racing have announced a $50,000 investment in the Virginia Triple Crown. That's a three-race series that consists of races at the Thunder Road Harley-Davidson 200 at South Boston Speedway on June 27th, Hampton Heat at Larry King Law's Langley Speedway on July 25th, and the Valley Star Credit Union 300 at Martinsville Speedway on September 26th. The top 10 drivers in the standings of these three Triple Crown races will be rewarded. First place gets $20,000. That's awesome news there for some grassroots racers. From Watkins Glen International, this is the Motor Racing Network, the voice of NASCAR.
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23: Harvick now all by himself now off the end of the back straightaway and into the inner loop for the final time this afternoon at Watkins Glen. So far, so good for Kevin Harvick. He'll clear the inner loop. He'll dive to the inside of the racetrack. The car is under power, and Logano is about 15 car lengths behind as Harvick clears the carousel for the final time.
19: Here comes Kevin Harvick onto the short chute. He squares up and gets ready to enter the left-hand turn number 6. Joey Logano is pedaling hard. Logano is coming under a full head of steam. Harvick is imploring his Chevrolet to get to the finish. Harvick slows in turn 7. Logano goes blasting by.
27: Didn't have enough fuel to make it the distance. Kevin Harvick falters. Here's Joey Logano, who go to the win and complete the sweep at Watkins Glen.
10: Now, back to Mike Bagley.
12: That's how it sounded August 9th, 2015. Kevin Harvick's fuel cell running dry, and it was the Shell Pennzoil Ford Mustang of Joey Logano and Todd Gordon roaring by and racing into victory lane, taking the checkered flag here at Watkins Glen International. Welcome back to NASCAR Live Race Day. 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Before we get into the keys, Todd, what do you remember about that day? What was the nail biting like on that last lap?
4: So what I remember on that day is that we had a caution fly just outside of our window of making it. It was too far out. So we came and got tires and got fuel. And then we had another caution fly about four laps later. We went like two green flag laps and a caution. We came and topped off with fuel. And Kevin had taken tires, the same tire that we did, and stayed out at that point. My message to Joey was, you've got to press hard. We can't let him save. And fortunately, we pressed him hard enough to run out in turn six.
12: And you got another win in the NASCAR Cup Series because of it, obviously. That was a key moment to winning that day. Let's go through the key moments to winning today. What's number one on the list?
4: Number one on the list for me is survive the restarts. We've got tire bundles down in turn one. I think they can create some chaos. We saw that in a truck race. I think the opportunities to be shuffled off the curb in a tough position, it changes the kind of makeup of what we'll see out of turn one and turn two. Surviving and actually making positions on the restarts, that's going to be my first progressive key.
12: And in case you're wondering, those tire packs that you'll hear us describe today, they weigh 800 pounds each, and they do damage. We've seen that in the truck race. We saw it yesterday in the NASCAR Rally Auto Parts Series race. And if somebody runs astray down there in turn one, we'll no doubt see it this afternoon. What's number two on the list?
4: Number two is execute on pit road. There's a couple pieces that are nuances that are different here. They're backwards pit stops. You're coming to the pit road. It's on your right, so the drivers are not coming in their pit boxes in their normal direction. They're short boxes. Most of the boxes here are downhill, especially once you get past that break at pit stall 15. It's downhill, pit sloped away from it. You've got to execute these backwards pit stops and be successful.
12: How much does that take crew members out of their comfort zone?
4: There's been 3 weeks that I would say they've been practicing the backwards pit stop, because you're either running the wrong way around the car or changed positions for the changers. Some that were on the front are now on the back. Some that are on the back are on the front. It's a whole different piece. It's out of your comfort zone.
12: And what's number three?
4: The third one to me is win the strategy for the third stage. You look at this, math would have you split it evenly, but I think the shorting it will pay off. If you've got the opportunity to have a late caution, which we typically do here, I think you want a short. You want to be in a position to cycle yourself into track position and take advantage of both sets of tires that you should have left for that third stage.
12: And there will be some strategy at play as we continue through this Go Bowling at the Glen. Appreciate it, Todd. We'll check in with you and Alex shortly. The drivers have been ticking around on floats, reverse course. They left pit road, went through turn 7, 6, 5, the inner loop, and down through the S's. Those floats are returning right now to the pit lane. The drivers are disembarking, and we will hear from some of those drivers as NASCAR Live Race Day continues in a moment.
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12: Welcome back to Watkins Glen International. It is time to head trackside, talk to some of the drivers that we feel will be factors in winning today's race. And the number one factor of them all drives for Trackhouse Racing. We're speaking of Shane Van Gisbergen, who is the number one road course racer in NASCAR. He has won five of the last six, including this race 1 year ago. He starts on the pole, and he is standing next to Steve Post of Halstead, Pennsylvania.
17: Mike, 123.937 miles per hour on the racetrack for Shane Van Gisbergen. Shane, we chatted a little bit after your qualifying lap. What are your concerns on this race? Because there are so many variables. What variables stand out that you're conscious of going into this one?
18: Yeah, just the tires, really. Seeing what people are going to do and whether we go for stage points or not. You know, there's so many decisions to be made, but see how it plays out.
17: This racetrack, what are some of the key areas of this road course where your car needs to be good to have the best shot at winning?
18: Everywhere. Yeah, it's a real setup track, it feels like. Apart from the bus stop, you can make a difference, but the rest of it feels like you need a good car everywhere, and especially to look after the tires. So I think we got one.
17: There we go. That is Shane Van Gisbergen, won the pole position yesterday, and saving tires. He's a master at it, and we'll see how he fares doing that here this afternoon.
12: If you had to put a nemesis list together for Shane Van Gisbergen, probably a name near the top of that list would be Connor Zillage. Those two have gone toe-to-toe on this racetrack before in NASCAR O'Reilly Auto Parts Series competition, and Connor comes into this race today having won yesterday's race. It's been a season full of challenge, and perhaps maybe it could be career win number one for Connor Zillage. Let's get his thoughts with Jason Toy of Barboursville, West Virginia.
28: Yeah, Connor gets ready to jump out here. Been a great weekend. Finished up in the top five in the trucks. Got the win yesterday. Third in the row in the Xfinity ride. All right, three different types of race cars. What do you take from each of those that helps you today?
29: Yeah, I mean, just learning the restarts with these new tire packs and, the new restart zone, the carousel, the barriers outside the carousel. So there's things that you can definitely learn. But at the end of the day, it's still Watkins Glen, and this Cup car is a lot different, especially with the tire fall-off we had yesterday. So, yeah, it'll be interesting to see where that trends for today. But feeling good about our Red Bull Chevrolet. Trackhouse has done an awesome job getting three cars in the top five, and we're excited for today.
28: You know, we always talk about when we come to road courses, the fuel mileage. Okay, how far back can we go and run? First time I've heard, had to worry about tires. Is there going to be enough tires to go on those fuel runs?
29: Yeah, I mean, we're definitely short on sets, but, everybody has the same situation. So, we'll play it by ear and see what happens.
28: Good luck.
29: Thanks.
28: Connor Zillage getting ready to roll off from the fifth spot.
12: Good qualifying effort yesterday for Michael McDowell of Spire Motorsports. Matter of fact, Michael will start his Chevrolet on the front row along with Shane Van Gisbergen. He is quite accomplished on road courses. Perhaps today is a winning day for Michael McDowell. Back to Steve Post.
17: Yeah, and he has the Go Bowling colors on the Chevrolet. And what do we need to do, Michael, today? What do you need to do? What does this team need to do to get Go Bowling to bowl into victory lane here today?
30: We got to beat SVG. That's what we got to do. It's just about execution. You know, I think we had a pretty fast Go Bowling Chevrolet yesterday. But need a little bit more, just like everybody else. But, you know, today's going to be a fun day. We'll see how the tires fall off. We'll see how the strategy works out. But more than anything on road course, it's about execution, executing restarts, pit lane, and hopefully we have the speed to contend.
17: Our discussion early in the broadcast is about the myriad of potential strategies here. Are you a guy that wants to know every little minute detail? You want Travis just to tell you what to do? How do you factor that in? Because nobody really knows what the plan is here.
30: Yeah, I mean, honestly, I try to stay out of the strategy conversation. There's plenty of conversations I butt my head into, but that's not one of them because I can't see the full picture while I'm out there. So I let them lead that, tell me what they need me to do, when I need to do it, and pit when I need to pit it. I try not to get too focused on the strategy and just let them work out those details.
17: Michael McDowell starts in the second spot here this afternoon.
12: A driver that had a good day yesterday was Austin Cindric of Team Penske. He was one of the fastest cars in practice, and he backed it up with a solid qualifying effort. He'll roll from the third starting position today. Back to Jason Toy.
28: He had great fire-off speed, great long-run speed, and Austin Cindric, as you get ready to roll here, we're talking about how good success you had yesterday with this race car. Going to hear a lot about long runs here today and the tire drop-off. How do you manage that throughout this race?
0: Yeah, well, today's the only day that matters to have success, isn't it? So it's great to have a fast snap-on Ford Mustang and, you know, to be able to leverage that today. A lot of strategy options, as you mentioned, just because a lot of the unknowns with the tire wear. So hopefully find ourselves in a good place and be able to stay up at the front today.
28: All right, you adapt what they give you. You got new shorter runoff areas here. How quick did you have to get adapted to that yesterday? Play into the race today?
0: Well, more things to hit, just don't hit them.
28: There you go. More things to hit, just don't hit them. That is, there you go, Austin Cindric rolling back from the third spot.
12: It was a good day in qualifying for Trackhouse Racing. We've already heard from Shane Van Gisbergen, who starts first. We've chatted with Connor Zilich, who starts fifth. What about the driver that will start in the fourth position? We're speaking of Ross Chastain of Alva, Florida. Ross has a road course win to his credit in the NASCAR Cup Series. It came 4 years ago at Circuit of the Americas. Back to Steve Post.
17: We shall see how it fares today with Ross Chastain going to start in the fifth spot. We've talked about the road course juggernaut of Trackhouse Racing, Shane Van Gisbergen, Connor Zilich, and now Ross Chastain. What have you done? How have you evolved as a road course racer, especially with guys like Shane and Connor as part of your program? How has that helped you?
1: Well, it all started, Postman, with Justin Marks over a decade ago. I remember in 2016 following him around Mid-Ohio in the then Xfinity Series. I was in the Ford car. He was in the Ganassi 42, and just telling him right before practice, hey, I'm going to follow you, and he was looking at me like, okay, kid, like, what? Oh, whatever. Stay out of my way, basically. And he was always super nice and would help me with brake markers and shift points and things. And then through next Gen 7, you know, we won the very first race with Trackhouse, but then Shane changed the game. So I asked my team on the one to just build the car the same as the 97. And if we do that, take as many of the variables out, let me be the variable. I'm still going to brake with my left foot while Shane's braking with his right. But for our Busch-Light Apple Chevy, I feel like that if the car is similar, I could be close. And in qualifying, that's a couple of tenths. In the race, if it's a couple of seconds, we'll be in a pretty good spot.
17: You tested one of the tire packs yesterday in the O'Reilly Auto Parts race. What is that going to do? The tire packs down in turn number one and the barriers off from the carousel. What is that going to do to the race?
1: Yeah, it keeps us on track. I think it's doing exactly what Jerry Kaproth and the team at NASCAR wanted to do. The one off the carousel is scary because those things tend to grab cars and throw them back out the lane where tire packs, they move and you get to keep going. Or if you center punch it, your day's over. But I feel like that the tire packs off turn one are a great option for us. It gives you the option to go around them and either not gain time. Elton Sawyer said pre-race, as long as you don't gain positions or gain time, that you can keep going. If you gain time or positions, you need to do a stop and go in the bus stop. So hopefully they stick to that because that's exactly what he said. And now, you know, yesterday I made the full commitment to stay to the right, but I clobbered it. And luckily the Jordan Anderson car, the TMT Gravel Chevy, was able to keep going. I was actually faster after I hit it, believe it or not.
17: There's another strategy. Around him, inside of him, or maybe use it to tighten up or tune up the race car. That's Ross Chastain.
12: It has been a year of challenge for Christopher Bell and his Joe Gibbs Racing Toyota effort. Matter of fact, the headwinds have been brisk on the number 20 car. The last top 10 finish came five races ago at the short track in Martinsville Speedway. But C. Bell has been a factor in road course races. Matter of fact, he's got seven top fives in his last eight. Let's get his thoughts now as this driver spotlight is presented by Toyota Racing. Your race, your story. Be part of the action at ToyotaRacingUSA.com. Back to Jason.
28: And Christopher Bell's got a brand new sponsor on the side of his Toyota Camry here this afternoon as we get ready to roll here at Watkins Glen. And what could have gone wrong has gone wrong so far the last handful of races. You come back to a place here at Watkins Glen in a road course where you've had a lot of success lately. Is that how big of a shot on the arm could that be here for you guys today?
30: I just want to see a checker flag, man. That's all I want to do is just see the checker flag today. And our on-track performance has been good enough that if we see the checker flag, we normally get a pretty good finish out of it. So, yeah, I feel optimistic about today. The Kufandi Camry is, it's strong. It does a lot of the things that it needs to do. Yesterday was a little bit of a weird practice session with the tires not adhering to the surface and just kind of, getting cheese grated off. So I don't know if we're going to have that today, but regardless of how it turns out, I am optimistic about what we have, and if we see the checkered flag, I think we'll be in a pretty good spot.
28: You always hear crew chiefs and drivers go back and forth, save me some fuel. What about save me some tires? Is there a balance there?
30: It just depends on the tire deck, and like the Xfinity or the O'Reilly race yesterday. And this place historically doesn't have a bunch of tire deg, so whenever that happens, you are always on the lookout of fuel. But yesterday in our practice session, we had a ton of tire deg. So if that happens, we're going to be running out of tires way quicker than we're going to run out of fuel. So it just depends on how the race plays out.
28: Good looking orange and black Toyota Camry for Christopher Bell. Kufandi Menswear, new sponsor coming to the sport. Always love them. We can welcome them here because Christopher Bell will get ready to roll off here for the eighth spot.
12: And he mentions tire deg. Tire deg is tire degradation. That's the wearing of the tire, which we saw a lot of yesterday in practice. Christopher Bell will roll off in eighth.
7: The field of 40 drivers who will compete in the 2026 eNASCAR Coca-Cola iRacing Championship Series, NASCAR's officially sanctioned eSports series featuring the top sim racers from around the world, is set. More than $500,000 will be on the line, with $100,000 going to the series champion. Don't forget to tune in Tuesday, May 19th at 8 p.m. Eastern for round one at Charlotte on eNASCAR.com. 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
8: 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Welcome to NASCAR.
12: The Coca-Cola countdown to green rolls on. 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From Watkins Glen International, this is the NASCAR. 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
28: All right, Vincent, you get a chance to play in the infield here at Watkins Glen. Was this your first NASCAR experience?
21: Yes, sir. First one ever. I grew up in Georgia, but just football guy, so never been. This is awesome, though. It's great to be around, the energy of everything, you know.
28: All right, you've got a great correlation between country music and NASCAR fans, and I know you moved up to Nashville. You've already made your Opry debut, so congratulations on that. So how big is this to be able to be in front of this type of an audience?
21: You know, I think it's great. Like you said, like, we made it to the Opry. You've been singing country music, and we already had people kind of hanging out at soundcheck. So I think, like you said, just crosses over, like, the kind of music we make and the NASCAR fans. It's just a good fit, so it feels good to be here.
10: Now, back to Mike Bagley.
12: That's Jason Toy, and the Vincent that he was talking with is Vincent Mason. Vincent had him whipped up earlier today here at Watkins Glen with his performance. He kicked off the Busch Light Summer Music Series. Mitchell Tenpenny will perform at Chicagoland on the 4th of July. Another installment will come our way at Iowa Speedway in August. We welcome you back to NASCAR Live Race Day. While all of the talk this weekend has been about SVG, don't sleep on Connor Zilich today. He won yesterday NASCAR O'Reilly Auto Parts Series Mission 200, and some feel he can get his first NASCAR Cup Series win this afternoon. Connor's crew chief, Randall Burnett, sat down with our crew call duo of Steve Post and Todd Gordon earlier this week to preview today's race at Watkins Glen.
17: Randall, you've had an interesting career as far as a crew chief goes with drivers. Years ago, you had A.J. Allmendinger when you were at JTG, but then you had Tyler Reddick, who was the SVG before SVG, okay?
4: Yeah.
17: And you had Kyle Busch, who on the road course tier is good, really, really good. Maybe not that tier, but really good. Now you have Connor. What are the skill sets that Connor brings as far as his road course chops go?
9: Yeah, I think... you know, just his ability to get the speed out of the car, his braking ability is incredible. The way he's able to brake into the corner is such a huge thing. When we had Tyler, that's what he worked on really hard, and I think really helped elevated his road course racing skills was being able to do that, understand the braking, understand how to get the most out of it without overusing your stuff. And Connor just has that naturally. Like he grew up doing that with the go-kart racing and all the things that he's raced. And it's just impressive to watch. It just comes very natural to him, and he kind of makes it look easy, you know. Him and Shane obviously does the same thing. Like Shane's, world-class road course racer. So to have both of them in the same building, it's fun. Looking forward to these upcoming road course races for us.
11: Let's talk about the race that we've got upcoming. The couple changes, 10 extra laps, kind of injected into stage two, which I don't see that changing the race much. You know, let me know if you see something different. And then we've got tire packs on that runoff area, turn one, and off the carousel. What do you see different out of that?
9: Yeah, I think the tire packs will be interesting off of turn one on the restarts and see how that goes. But yeah, as far as the stages go, I think it'll maybe change your, like if you're going to try to do a two-stop, it's probably going to force you to maybe wait until the stage break or into the second stage, because if you do it short of that, it's going to be really tight on fuel. You know, we got extra horsepower, a little less efficient on fuel mileage now with the extra horsepower. So it could change that, you know, that two-stop strategy maybe a little bit. If people were planning on doing that, I think it just, we have yet to see, right? Like what the pace fall off is going to be with the 750 package is going to be a little different. Maybe, you probably abuse the tires a little bit more with it. So maybe the pace fall off a little more, and I don't know. I think we got to wait till practice and kind of see how that plays out.
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12: Driver introductions have just gotten buttoned up trackside. They're in the process of removing the pre-race stage. The countdown to green continues here at Watkins Glen International. Let's go trackside, talk to some more drivers before they get buckled into their race cars. There are 9 previous Watkins Glen winners in the field today, and Chris Buescher is one of them. You could put him on the short list to win. He starts 14th. He's with Steve Post.
17: Chris Buescher down here, and Chris, on the side of the car, it says Richard Fechtow, and I believe you just surprised Richard. How did he get his name on the car? And we've got a shocked race fan down here.
18: Yeah, definitely. Pretty cool addition through BillSubmarines.com to have him on board. And I think we just got him a little bit there. So we were just laughing. I said, I know your name's over the passenger side door. I said, but I can't get you in the car. It doesn't quite work that way. But pretty cool to have him with us here today and to be able to show him all the behind the scenes of our sport. And I told him it'll look really good in victory lane covered in confetti. So that's the plan now.
17: I love when we bring our fans into the sport like that.

0: change the balance of what we had in practice and see us go a little bit further on runs. But we're tire limited. You know, we don't have the opportunity to just put them on every time we probably scream for them from inside the car. But so we'll have to make them last at points. It's going to be an interesting day. We got a lot of big decisions to be made up on top of the pit box. So glad not to be in Scott's seat right now.
1: An interesting day. The Scotty references his crew chief, Scott Graves. That is Chris Buescher. He starts 14th. Jason?
2: The guy starting right behind him is going to be Tyler Reddick. Got the jump man on the race car here this weekend at Watkins Glen. Picked up the win of the road course at Coda back earlier this year. And he turned into a pretty good road racer there, Tyler. What about today? You starting 15th. What do you got to do to get to the front and save this race car for the end?
3: Yeah, I think for us, we've just... we got to be efficient, certainly, trying to get back to the front. Probably need a couple things to go our way, too, but got really good speed in our Jordan Brand Toyota Camry. We've made good gains on where we've been in the past when we come here to Watkins Glen, so proud of the efforts at 2311 and everyone back at airspeed. But, yeah, I think for us, we just got a strong car, but, yeah, we're just we're going to have to really dig deep, grind it out if we want to try and catch up to the leaders.
2: Kind of take folks a little bit behind the scenes leading into this one with so many unknowns when it comes to tires. And then add to it, it's more sunshine today. So does that throw another wrench in kind of the plans when it comes to tires?
3: We'll see. Certainly, you know, seeing how the tires act in a race condition versus practice will be pretty telling early. So everyone's going to have their eye on that. So we decide how we're going to attack, you know, the stage two and stage three.
2: Good luck.
3: Thank you.
2: Tyler Reddick rolls off 15th. Steve Post.
1: Chase Briscoe ready to roll off here today. We'll see if the Mobile One colors end up in Mobile One victory lane later today. That'd be a perfect matchup. Chase, you and I hung out a little bit earlier this week, and we talked about the way this race is going to unfold. You're in a precarious spot. You're 16th in the points. You're right on that playoff window, and you're racing for points. How do stage points? We've talked about tire fall-off and everything else. How do stage points play in today's race as well?
4: Well, that's a question not for me, luckily. That'll be up to James to decide. Yeah, it's tough. You know, it kind of just, I think, depends on where you're at here at the end of stage one. You know, if you're only going to get a point or two, you're probably better off just to flip it, where if, you know, you're going to get 7 or 8 points, it's hard not to take those. So, yeah, I don't know. These races are always tough just because if you call the race to win, you normally don't get hardly any stage points, and you're still not obviously guaranteed to win. But if you take the points, sometimes you still end up with way more points than a guy that ran second at the end of the day, got no stage points. So yeah, these are always extremely hard races to call, and yeah, I'm glad I'm not the one making the decisions today.
1: How good is the race car?
4: I thought it was okay. I definitely thought we were a second through fifth place car. Obviously, SVG kind of had a little bit over all of us. So, yeah, I thought, you know, messed up qualifying pretty big and ended up ninth. So, yeah, I think we definitely can go forward here. Just nobody knows what to expect. You know, tire fall off, temperature is different. So, hopefully our Mobile One Toyota will go forward, though.
1: That's Chase Briscoe.
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19: 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Allmendinger, San Jose, California.
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0: Ryan Blaney, Hartford, Ohio.
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12: Michael McDowell, Glendale, Arizona.
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17: Shane Van Gisbergen, Manukau, New Zealand.
2: That's the starting lineup for the Go Bowling at the Glen.
15: We are closing in on pre-race ceremonies for the Go Bowling at the Glen. We welcome you back to Watkins Glen International. Turned out to be a beautiful weather day here in upstate New York. It's been a busy weekend of racing here at Watkins Glen. We got underway with a doubleheader on Friday. The ARCA Menards Series ran the General Tire 100. Caden Honeycutt won that. Then the NASCAR Craftsman Truck Series ran the Bully Hill Vineyards 176. Caden Honeycutt won that. Then, as a side note, Caden packed up, went to Ace Speedway, won the Cars Tour late model stock race, won the Pro late model race. Caden Honeycutt walking away from this weekend with four checkered flags. Not too bad for 36 hours work. Then yesterday, the NASCAR O'Reilly Auto Parts Series ran the Mission 200. Connor Zilich won his third consecutive race in that series. He is undefeated on Saturdays here at Watkins Glen. The question is, can he back that up today? He's going to have to go toe-to-toe with Shane Van Gisbergen. If it's not one of those two, who else will it be? We're all about to find out together right now as we go trackside for pre-race ceremonies.
20: 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And veterans, render a hand salute as a New York State Police Troop E-Color Guard presents our nation's colors. 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
21: For this day and for the incredible gift of your son Jesus Christ, who was sent to die for our sins and bring us the gift of salvation. 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I especially lift up the remarkable mothers who raised brave and courageous members of our military who have made the ultimate sacrifice for our freedom. 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I want to pray for the children of the families of the courageous mothers who gave their lives in service and sacrifice for our country. I pray they would feel your presence and unfailing love. 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Today, we also want to ask for your hand of protection over our drivers, team, track officials. Keep them safe throughout the day. And Lord, finally, thank you for the fans gathered here today and at home. I praise you for this grateful opportunity. I pray that we would glorify and honor you. In Jesus' name we pray. Amen.
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1: And we're live here outside Perez Family Home, just waiting for the... 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
1: Pit road is being cleared as we speak. We welcome you back to Watkins Glen International, the NASCAR Cup Series, getting ready to go road course racing for the second time in 2026. Mike Bagley, Alex Hayden, Todd Gordon with you topside. Steve Post and Jason Toy, we've heard from them. We'll soon hear from Dave Moody, Kyle Rickey, and Tim Canalfamo. They will have us covered all the way around this 2.45-mile legendary layout. Alex, we may not be here in August or September. We're here in May. It's been crisp, it's been cool, it's been wet this weekend, but the fans have filed in. Temperatures have warmed up to about 60 degrees. We've got a great day of racing on deck here this afternoon.
13: Yeah, we really do. Earlier today, before the garage opened, we were all wandering around out on the midway, taking all the sights and sounds in, and even though there's a lot of mud down there in and around the campgrounds, it hasn't dampened the spirits of these race fans. They are here and having a great time, and they're excited about the sunshine being out today, and the warmest day of the entire weekend, and why not? It's the main events, the NASCAR Cup Series. So the enthusiasm is high here today, and we expect a race to match that.
1: And we can't wait to see what the winning strategy is going to be. What will do it? How many times will you come to pit road? How many of these strategies will be altered by an errant caution flag here or there? That's a part of racing at Watkins Glen International and a part of our coverage this afternoon. Let's go trackside right now for the command to fire engines.
14: Watkins Glen, here to give the command to fire engines with the most famous words in motorsports. Please welcome President of Strike 10 Entertainment, John Harbuck.
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13: Drivers in the field today got their first career Cup Series win on a road course, including A.J. Allmendinger in 2014 right here at Watkins Glen. Chase Elliott did it at Watkins Glen in 2018. Christopher Bell did it on the Daytona road course in 2021. Ross Chastain at COTA. Daniel Suarez at Sonoma. Tyler Reddick at Road America. And Shane Van Gisbergen on the streets of Chicago. From Watkins Glen International, this is the Motor Racing Network, the voice of NASCAR.
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13: We welcome you back to Watkins Glen International as the field begins to roll their way up and off of the pit lane and get out onto the road course.
1: We now take a trip around this 2.45 mile layout to familiarize you with the direction and the flow of this race. The cars will be coming from our right to our left out of turn number 7 down this long front straightaway. But once the field crosses the start finish line, that's when the first elevation of Watkins Glen happens. The elevation change, that is. They will slowly make their way downhill into turn number 1, which is a 90-degree right-hand corner. We've talked a lot about the tire packs that will await these teams. Once they clear the rumble strips in turn 1 to driver's left, there are 4 tire packs that weigh 800 pounds each, designed to keep the cars on the racing surface. Once those cars and drivers navigate those tire packs, they will continue a downhill run into turn number 2, and that'll be the second right-hander, and that turn 2 area begins the uphill climb known as the S's. When they reach the top of the hill, they will be greeted with the smiling face of Dave Moody of Barrie, Vermont.
27: Smiling and happy, Michael. Thank you very much, and good afternoon once again, everybody. Yes, indeed, the right-left-right combination known as the S's. It's got a significant elevation change as they climb to the top of the hill. Turn number 3 here is one of only a couple of left-hand corners at this Watkins Glen International layout. Not a lot of room for error in some areas of this racetrack. There is zero room for error. Those blue Armco barriers are unforgiving, and they are very close, just inches in some areas away from the racing groove as they make their way up the hill to turn number 4. Another gentle right-hander that spills out onto the back straightaway, bringing the field to the attention of Killingly, Connecticut's Kyle Rickey.
28: All right, thank you very much, Dave, and good afternoon, everybody, from a broadcast platform on the backside of this course. Now, once the cars exit turn number 4, they'll race on to that long back straightaway where speeds will reach over 170 miles per hour during a 7 to 8 second sprint before setting up for what is known as the bus stop, a tight and narrow left-right combination of turns that will slow the cars to around 90 miles per hour. It's a great overtaking zone, but it's also where we have seen seen a lot of contact over the years. Now, out of the bus stop, the cars will tackle turn number 5, a long, sweeping, downhill right-hand turn. That is key to navigate as well, as that allows drivers to build speed and momentum onto the short chute. And that's where the cars will come into the view of Tim Catalfamo of Marlboro, New Jersey.
0: Thank you very much, Kyle. Ricky, good afternoon, everyone, and Mom on this Mother's Day weekend here at Watkins Glen International. When they exit turn number 5 out of that long carousel that Kyle was talking about, they will race down that short straightaway, which is not only a fast section of the course because the drivers are at full speed, but it's also very narrow. There is that blue Armco barrier on either side of them, so they have to be awfully careful when they funnel down to the end of that straightaway into turn number 6, which is a left-hand turn. There is a gravel trap to drivers right in case they go too wide out of the corner. Then once they clear that section, they will set up for the final corner on this course, which is a right-hand turn number 7. The goal for the drivers today, keep all 4 tires on the pavement and be sure that you are around for the end of this race this afternoon. I'll cover it all in turn 6 and 7 today.
13: And that's a lap around the Watkins Glen International 2.45 mile road course.
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2: We welcome you back to Watkins Glen International. Pace laps ongoing right now, and it's time for a final trip to pit lane before the drop of the green flag. This trip to pit road is presented by Jack Link's Protein Snacks. Jack Link's Protein Snacks, the official protein snack of NASCAR, comes in original, peppered, teriyaki, and so many more flavors, all made with 100% beef. 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Steve Post.
7: One of the drivers I'm going to keep an eye on is Alex Bowman. Now, Alex starts in the 28th spot here today. Spent some time with his crew chief, Blake Harris, this morning, and they actually felt really good about their long run speed and actually quite disappointed. They thought they would have qualified significantly better, but that finds them back in the 28th starting spot. Blake talked about the varying strategies they might use to get that car up toward the front of the field so they can use that long run speed. And this is a team that has some good momentum coming in here to Watkins Glen. Third place finishes at both Talladega and Texas, hoping for another top five. And by the way, Alex is a solid road racer, picked up the win on the streets of Chicago back in 2024. So we'll see what happens with Alex Bowman as he starts in position number 28. Jason Toy.
8: Yeah, Steve, we always talk about the fact that this is very much a team sport. And when you come to a road course, that team gets a little bit bigger because you need more eyes around the racetrack. Spotters will be placed all around the course. But when you do that, beyond your primary, you got to find people to do it. So you're grabbing folks out of the engineering department. You're grabbing your brother-in-law. If you're Brad Keselowski's case, you're grabbing your brother, Brian Keselowski. You also get your hands on some former drivers that help you out around this course. Brad Perez, Tanner Berryhill, Connor Mozak, Rick Corelli, just to name a few. It takes a team here to get these teams around this course, and especially the eyeballs and the radios that are all around this course to help them master their way around Watkins Glen International. Most of these teams will have two, maybe three extra spotters throughout the course today.
9: We're looking down on pit road right now. We're looking across at a couple of the spotter locations. But, Alex, we're looking on pit road. The winds have picked up here in the last few moments. Denny Hamlin's pit crew basically lost the top of their war wagon. They're trying to hang on to it and get that buttoned down. But all of a sudden, the wind wreaking havoc on pit road with a lot of these pit crews.
2: Yeah, think about holding an umbrella and the wind picks up, and all of a sudden it just blows backwards on you. That's what happened with the canopy on the Denny Hamlin pit box down there, and they've scurried into action to try to batten down the hatches there. It's still a mostly sunny day. The wind again has picked up. It's blowing basically off of turn one, left to right across the infield here, and as wet as the grounds have been here, some breeze out here will help dry a little bit of that out. But I tip my cap to the race fans and to the sport itself. It's been a trying weekend here, but we've got a great day to go. NASCAR Cup Series racing today.
9: Todd, you're a native of Camden, New York. What's it like coming to Watkins Glen? You've raced on the local level, you've raced here at the national level, but what's it like coming back to Watkins Glen every year now?
10: It's cool to come back up here. There's so many memories. My grandparents had a camp on one of the Finger Lakes here, so it's close to home, a couple hours from here from where I grew up, but It's definitely reminds me why I moved south. It's kind of this season, this part of the season, it's been wet here. The fans have done a phenomenal job of kind of enduring and getting through. We've had good weather here for the races that we've had, but it's cool to get back up home and see people that you grew up with.
2: The other thing about it, though, Mike, this weekend, it's been downright cold.
9: It has.
2: For us that live down in the south, this has been a cold weekend for us here, but that's just normal here in the early part of the month of May as we get set for the green flag here for the Go Bowling at the Glen. Glad you can join us here on the Motor Racing Network, Road Course Racing at one of the planet's most historic and exciting courses here at Watkins Glen. Pace car begins to scamper away from the field as we get set for 100 laps of racing to call the start for the Motor Racing Network for the Go Bowling at the Glen. From Milford, Delaware, Mike Bagley.
9: Shane Van Gisbergen, Michael McDowell starting on the front row. McDowell will start driver's left. SVG will start driver's right. Off turn 7. Green flag in the air. We are rocking and rolling in Watkins Glen. SVG wastes no time scampering away from the field. He'll clear them all by about a car length already. Downhill into turn 1 for the very first time.
11: Shane Van Gisbergen scampers away out of turn number 1. Now headed down the short chute to turn number 2. He's got a car length in hand over Michael McDowell, who rides in the second spot. Everybody back to the top 6 or 7, all single file. Brad Kisrowski runs in third, or Austin Cedric runs in third, followed by Ross Chastain.
12: Everybody wasting little time getting single file, but one driver stepping out of line on the backstretch for the first time. Michael McDowell had a look to the inside or driver's right on Shane Van Gisbergen on approach to the inner loop, but had to settle back into line. Austin Cindric runs in the third spot as they stack up from fourth on back to the exit of turn 5 for the first time.
13: Everybody now hitting the short straightaway out of turn number 5. It is still Shane Van Gisbergen, the leader, by about a car length over Michael McDowell, who rides in the second position. Behind them, outside of the top 5, they are looking 3 wide in turn number 6. Ty Gibbs, Chase Briscoe, and A.J. Allmendinger battling for that position.
2: 9th, 10th, and 11th is an absolute free-for-all off of turn number 7. Side by side to driver's right. That's Chase Briscoe to driver's left. Ty Gibbs, the interested onlooker, now thinking 3 wide to the inside. A.J. Allmendinger, he stands on the brakes and thinks better of it.
11: Tried to outbrake them going into that right-hand turn number 1. Did not have the daylight, so backed away from it. A little closer to the front. Challenge is on now for position number 7. Sliding through on the inside, Christopher Bell. He'll take the position away from Ryan Blaney.
12: Ryan Blaney will settle in the line. Final car in this lead group. The top 7 have been able to break away just a bit, and he'll give up that spot there at the top of the hill because Christopher Bell goes to the inside and now goes to work on Joey Logano for position number 6. That battle just behind Connor Zilich, who is also trying to charge to the front.
13: And as that battle is going on a little bit further up inside of the top 5, the race for third is on. Austin Cindric has got his hands full with Ross Chastain. Chastain and his Chevrolet following every single move that Austin Cindric has made around this racetrack so far. They continue the battle nose to tail for 7.
9: Again, Ryan Blaney tried to take it to Christopher Bell out of turn number 7. Here he comes, digging down hard to the inside of the racetrack. Starts the run, but has to back away. He's got the lane covered. He being Christopher Bell. Closer to the front, Ross Chastain will break out of line. He opens up the inside line, trying to take the third spot away.
11: Shoves the nose of his Busch Beer Chevrolet to the inside. They'll run side by side now through the short chute to turn 3. Climbing in the hill now. It's Ross Chastain, driver's right. Cindric to driver's left. That's a good side-by-side battle for position.
12: Ross Chastain will have the advantage if they remain side-by-side under braking into the inner loop. This is the race from third on back. Chastain will take that position away. Cindric now in a race with Connor Zilich for the 4 spot. It's really allowed the top 2 to break away just a bit in turn number 5. Cindric beginning the free fall off of turn number 5. Now Joey Logano goes to his inside.
13: Logano trying to get past that machine, and he will do so. So Austin Cindric loses a couple of spots through those set of corners. Now Cindric has got Christopher Bell on his back bumper. Bell slammed into the rear of Austin Cindric going into turn number 6. They both got away with it.
2: And Bell gives up a car length in the process as they continue to look forward and see Joey Logano start to apply some pressure on the back bumper of Connor Zilich. Good racing going on here. This is 5th through 10th, all funneling back down to turn 1.
11: Connor Zelich has got a trunk full of the Joey Logano machine. Front two have effectively broken away from the field by a pretty substantial margin. Third position continues to belong now to Ross Chastain, followed by Connor Zelich. He's feeling some heat from Joey Logano. Then 5-4 car length back to Austin Cindric, just trying to settle in and get his rhythm back.
12: Just out of the top five for Austin Cindric right now as he settles back into line up the back straightaway. Already through the inner loop, the race leader, Shane Van Gisbergen, and he has four car lengths over Michael McDowell in second, then a large gap back to where they stack up from third on back, Ross Chastain, also Connor Zelich, and Joey Logano.
13: We'll pick up that ongoing battle for third. Out of turn number five, Ross Chastain has got it after making that pass a few moments ago around the Austin Cindric Ford Mustang that has been kicked back outside of the top five. It's Chastain third, Connor Zelich fourth, and Joey Logano fifth.
9: Two-car breakaway up front in Shane Van Gisbergen and Michael McDowell. They have checked out by 3 seconds over Ross Chastain, who rides third.
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9: SVG brings the field out of turn number seven back to the start-finish line to complete the fifth lap of the afternoon. He leads Michael McDowell, Ross Chastain, Connor Zelich, and Joey Logano. From Watkins Glen International, this is the Motor Racing Network, the voice of NASCAR.
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2: Continuing under the green flag, Shane Van Gisbergen, the race leader, Michael McDowell second. Connor Zelich able to get right back past Ross Chastain. Didn't take much effort, Todd. It looked like Ross here on the front straightaway just said, you know what? I made the pass, but you're a little quicker.
10: Teamwork makes the dream work. Ross Chastain laid over, figured he wouldn't put Connor in a position. He had to put him in an uncomfortable position, and they could make the most efficient time, keeping the gap back to fourth place, fifth place.
9: Got some drivers on the move in the early going. Brad Keselowski's picked up three spots. Ty Dillon done the same. Connor Zelich, Kyle Busch, Alex Bowman have picked up spots as well. Let's pick up the leaders on the course.
13: Here comes Shane Van Gisbergen about halfway down the short straightaway, racing into the left-hander in turn number six. Shane has got about seven or eight car lengths over the second-place machine of Michael McDowell. Then it's about 20 car lengths back to pick up the third-place machine of Connor Zelich.
2: off turn number 7, working their way back down to the start-finish line. Lap number 7 goes on the board. We are closing in on the halfway point of this opening stage. 20 laps is the length of the stage. Continuing to watch close battles in the back half of the top 10. Austin Cindric is 6th, Dave. Christopher Bell is right there in 7th.
11: Hasn't given him much breathing room so far in this race, but has not been able to make a move to try and take that position away. He won't do that either here going up through the S's. Everybody in the top 5, 6, 7 separated by at least a couple of car lengths.
12: Continuing to watch that battle for 5th, come to the top of the hill. Christopher Bell trying to get to the inside of Austin Cindric, who hangs on to that position, and Bell right now content to ride into his tire tracks into the inner loop. Also a Ryan Blaney part of this traffic, as is Ty Gibbs. A couple of other cars beginning to try to make their way toward the front of the field, including Chase Briscoe and A.J. Allmendinger as they round turn 5.
13: All this scrambling happening outside of the top 5. Austin Cindric and Christopher Bell made contact going into turn number 6 a few laps ago. Bell, however, has not been able to maneuver around Austin Cindric. He'll run in his tire track through turn number 6. Behind Christopher Bell is Ryan Blaney, Ty Gibbs, and Chase Briscoe.
9: Those are the drivers running in 8th, 9th, and 10th behind the battle that Tim was just describing. Off turn 7, back to the start-finish line to complete lap number 8. Just picking up on some battles further back. There was one that was heating up a moment ago, Dave. Daniel Suarez and Tyler Reddick. They were going at it for the 15th position. They were jostling each other around just a tad. That seems to have calmed down as they head downhill into turn 2, but they've got traffic stacked up at their back doors.
11: It calmed down for a moment, but only because Daniel Suarez has managed to put a car length between himself and Tyler Reddick. They are in turn now, beginning to reel in the Chris Buescher machine as they race off turn number 4.
12: Daniel Suarez will settle back into line, and we will be able to maintain that advantage under braking as they enter the inner loop. Suarez in more traffic, though, just in front of him. William Byron in the mix, as is Carson Hocevar, just in front of them, just behind them. Bubba Wallace trying to make a move and goes way wide to the outside of 5.
13: Here come those cars out of the carousel, racing down the short straightaway. Bubba Wallace trying to hold off some of this traffic that's behind him. Wallace will take a defensive line going into turn number 6. He is being followed very closely by John Hunter Nemechek, Kyle Busch, and Cole Custer.
2: They stay that way, working through turn 7. Those drivers now begin to work their way underneath the Go Bowling pedestrian bridge down the main straightaway here at Watkins Glen. That red and white Hardee's Coca-Cola Toyota again under pressure. Bubba Wallace has the spot. John Hunter Nemechek all over the back bumper in turn 1.
11: Working hard in turn 1, and now there's going to be a side-by-side battle for position. A.J. Allmendinger a little further up. He's going to try and take the spot away. He's got the side-by-side battle 1, and he'll take the position away from Chase Briscoe at the tail end of the top 10.
12: That is indeed the battle for position number 10 at the top of the hill, or it was a battle. They will single out into the inner loop. A.J. Allmendinger able to drive away from Chase Briscoe, who falls into a spot just out of the top 10 in position number 11, and has a bit of a gap of about 4 car lengths in turn number 5 back to Carson Hocevar.
13: While that battle settles down for the moment, the battle for the 5th position has heated up between 2 teammates. Joey Logano has slid into the clutches of Austin Cindric. Cindric only about a half a car length behind Logano, headed to turn 7. A
9: couple of Team Penske teammates racing there. Tim mentioning Joey Logano and Austin Cindric racing for that spot. And it's not too far back that once Ryan Blaney makes the pass around Christopher Bell, that'll be a Team Penske trio. Matter of fact, Blaney will take a look to the inside of the end of the front straightaway, trying to take away position number 7.
11: Ryan Blaney hot to trot right now, trying to make his way by as they make their way down that short chute. Into the right-hand turn number 3. Ryan Blaney slips away and does indeed take that spot from Christopher Bell. So 3 Team Penske teammates running all side nose to tail down the back stretch.
12: Austin Cindric a part of that battle as well as they reach the inner loop. Cindric trying to put the pressure on Joey Logano for the 4th, make that the 5th position at the exit of the inner loop into turn number 5. Both closing in on Ross Chastain, just a couple of car lengths between them.
13: It's about to be a 3-car battle, Kyle, for that 4th position. Chastain has got 4th by about 2 car lengths over Joey Logano. Logano, though, has got his hands full with Austin Cindric. I think Cindric is a little bit faster right now than Joey.
9: Joey, but he can't find any daylight to make a move around him.
2: Also, those are teammates. No need to press the issue this early on in the race. 10 laps complete. Make it now 11. Go on the board. Gives us 9 remaining here in the opening stage of the Go Bowling at the Glen.
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2: Shane Van Gisbergen continues to show the way. He flashes by the start-finish line. He's got a healthy advantage over second-place Michael McDowell. Put it at 3.6 seconds, the advantage. Connor Zilich goes third. Ross Chastain is fourth. Joey Logano rounds out the top five. 12 laps are complete from Watkins Glen International. This is the Motor Racing Network, the voice of NASCAR.
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9: It is confirmed that SVG is in the Go Zone. He is in every zone possible, including his own. He is checked out by 4.3 seconds over Michael McDowell. SVG has a 7.3 second lead over Connor Zilich, a 9.9 second lead over Ross Chastain, and 10.5 seconds in a lead over Joey Logano, who rides fifth. SVG has gone to the whip, and we're just getting going.
2: Yeah, you mentioned Joey Logano, Mike, and that's a driver and a team that is desperate for something positive to happen. They're coming into this race with 4 consecutive races where their finish has been, well, bad. They're dropping down the point standings to the tone of outside of the chase cutoff line right now, even though we still have quite a few races still to go before we begin the chase. But Joey Logano and that Team Penske car are looking for something positive to happen.
9: Talking with Paul Wolf earlier this morning in the Cup Garage, I was kind of tongue-in-cheek saying, you know, last week what happened when Joey and Cole Custer got together on pit road, I said, that is the snapshot of your season. No matter how hard you try to get better, there's always something to knock you back. And, you know, there's still a lot of confidence there. There's still a lot of positive momentum. They feel that every time they come to the racetrack, they have enough speed to contend. They can put their cars in good positions. It's just They haven't put the puzzle pieces together. And there are teams in a season where it doesn't matter how hard you try, nothing works, or if it does, it's more minimal than what you want it to be. Joey Logano is on that list, and every single week they try to improve and they try to get better.
2: Three consecutive finishes for Joey Logano and that Team Penske Ford of 30th or worse coming into today's race, and at the moment being scored in position number five here in the opening stage. Now, Todd Gordon, one of the big storylines based off of what we saw yesterday in practice and in qualifying is how much these Goodyear tires get worn out and we continue to put laps on them. What's it looking like? I know you've got the graphs pulled up as far as the lap time degradation with these tires.
10: Yeah, it looks more like what we saw out of races previously than the practice that we saw yesterday. Looking now, we're 15 laps in. I feel like we're a second and a half, maybe a second and three quarters. Yesterday we saw almost 3.5 seconds in 15 laps. So tire wear seems to, or at least tire lap time fall off seems to be reduced now that we've got everybody in race mode. We'll see how that progresses through the end of the stage.
9: Austin Dillon was just on pit road in front of Jason Toy.
3: Four tires, Sunoco fuel, trying to flip the script a little bit. They were marred back of the pack. They're trying to see what they can do to work their way up for stage number two. We'll follow up with the tires, but that opened the door for everybody else to get up on the pit wall.
2: We'll see if anybody elects to come to pit lane. Race leader Shane Van Gisbergen will not. He'll fly by the start-finish line. Four laps to go now in the stage. Second place, Michael McDowell. Third place, Connor Zilich. He'll stay on the track, as do the rest of the top 10 here at the moment. Looking back up off of turn number seven, it looks like, Mike, just about everybody. Here comes one more. Tyler Reddick is going to come off the racetrack now. On lap number 16, Reddick will bring his Toyota to the pit lane.
9: 40 miles an hour down the pit road. Tyler Reddick, who won Dakota Road Course race in March. He will lead the charge onto pit road. Here come Kyle Larson, Alex Bowman, also Zane Smith and Noah Gregson. These pit stops happening at lap 17 to C Post.
4: Tyler Reddick down into his pit box. It is Hunter Massling and Dakota Radcliffe, the tire changers. They go around to the outside of the race car, the left side, now around to the right side. Jack Mann is Damian Jenkins. Brian Deal, the fueler on the car. They've got it all filled up. Tyler Reddick is down and away. Kyle Larson is getting pit service here as well on this lap as well as Zane Smith and Alex Bowman, Jason Toy.
3: Yeah, working pit stops down on this back end of pit road. It kind of opens the door up for everybody. We're anticipating a couple of leaders to make their way on the pit lane.
2: So look up off of turn number seven, and here comes Michael McDowell, second place driver, third place Connor Zilich. They'll peel off the track. Back to Jason Toy.
3: 40 miles per hour is where they have to get down to hit the mark. It is first Michael McDowell, the Gold Bowling Chevrolet. Left side work going on. Set a little tight. They're going to free him up. First can of Sunoco fuel goes in. Creative work on the right side. Connor Zilich just about a pit stall and a half behind him. They'll go with the right side work for Connor Zilich. Michael McDowell, Connor Zilich down on the way. Steve Post.
4: And more cars making their way all the way down here to pit road, getting pit service here on this lap. Lap number 17 as the cars all work their way down. Looks like Daniel Suarez going to be drivers among others in front of you, Jason.
3: It is Carson Osovar making his stop. That Sunoco fuel goes in. Right side tires on. Not happy with the handle of the race car. Also, Kyle Busch is in. Ryan Preece, Chris Buescher, Brad Keselowski here on the entrance of pit road.
9: Pit stops again happening at lap number 18. Shane Van Gisbergen is the leader staying on the racetrack as he comes out of turn number 7 and back to the line. That will give us two laps to go in the stage. Pit road will be closed, and here comes SVG as the leader off the racetrack coming in for his pit stop. Now, with him coming to pit road, that he'll come across the start-finish line right now, and that will close pit road so nobody else can pit in this cycle. Let's cover the race leader's stop as he coasts down to his number one pit stall in front of Steve Post.
4: Yeah, here is SVG around to the left side of the race car. It's Brandon Foley. He is the tire carrier, making sure those tires go on the car around to the left side right now. Jack Mann, Marshall McFadden jacks the car up with a pump and a half. Sunoco fuel is engaged. Fuel is down and away. Car is down and away. SVG completes his pit service.
2: So pit work complete for the race leader. That'll turn the lead over now to Ross Chastain, another Trackhouse Racing Chevrolet. Less than two laps to go here in the opening stage. Let's pick up the leader on the course.
12: And we'll have a race for the stage win. Just a couple of car lengths back to Joey Logano in second. Ryan Blaney is right there in third. Austin Cindric a ways back in position number four as they exit turn five.
13: Here come the leaders out of the carousel. It's Ross Chastain being chased by Joey Logano. Logano has got Ryan Blaney in lockstep formation behind him. They all set up for the left-hander in turn number six. Under braking, it's Chastain still holding about a car length or two over Joey Logano to turn seven.
9: Off seven, they come to the line. It'll be the final lap of stage one. Who's going to win it? Ross Chastain, Joey Logano, Ryan Blaney. Those three lined up. It will be Chastain leading by four car lengths at the line. Logano, Blaney, Cindric, all in hot pursuit on this final lap of the opening stage.
11: Some drivers who could very badly use 10 stage points for winning this opening stage. Right now, Ross Chastain's got him right where he wants him. He's got about a six, maybe a seven car length lead as he makes his way up the hill. How good is Shane Van Gisbergen? He got out of his pit stop well ahead of Michael McDowell. I may have expanded the lead on pit road.
12: Race leaders up the back straight away and now under braking into the inner loop. That right, left, left, right combination of corners that slow the cars down to about 85 miles per hour before getting back on the gas into turn five. It's Ross Chastain pulling away from Joey Logano as the race leader.
13: It hasn't been a great season so far for Ross Chastain, but if he can hold on here to the end of stage number one, he may feel a little bit better about his chances in 2026. Here is Chastain setting up for turn number six, leading Joey Logano this time by about four car lengths headed to turn seven.
2: It's going to stay that way into the right-hand turn number seven, up off the corner, back on the loud pedal. Ross Chastain, the race leader, getting down to the line. Green and white checkered flag goes in the air from the left hand of chief starter Brett Dalton, and Ross Chastain will win stage number one of the Go Bowling at the Glen. Joey Logano will finish the stage second. Ryan Blaney will come across the stripe third in the stage. Austin Cindric will go fourth. A.J. Allmendinger finishes the stage in the number five spot. Then it's John Hunter Nemechek finishing the stage sixth. From seventh on back, they come down to the line right now. Christopher Bell will be seventh. Shane Van Gisbergen, after the pit stop, will finish stage one in eighth. Riley Herbst ninth, and Michael McDowell finishes the stage 10th. The caution is out for the first time, and it's presented by Hardee's. Buckle up, NASCAR fans. 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

0: We did a little bowling here yesterday.
1: Yeah, we
0: Alex,
1: did.
0: And
1: yeah, we
0: went
1: did.
0: Into the fan zone, the midway over there in the infield, and spent some time with our good friends at Go Bowling and knocked some of the pins down. Had a blast doing it.
1: Yeah, we did. You, me, Todd Gordon, Kyle Rickey went out there, and then we all rubbed a little liniment in the shoulders after it was all said and done last night.
0: had to bring out the old massage gun back at the hotel last night. May need rotator cuff surgery when I get back to South Florida tomorrow.
1: And you know, Go Bowling has been a longtime sponsor here of the Go Bowling at the Glen, and they do a phenomenal job in the midway. And this midway here at Watkins Glen in the infield, if you've never been here, it is spectacular, jam-packed. But they bring two regulation bowling lanes, complete with the ball return, everything you can ask for here. They set them up in the midway, inside of a tent, so you're out of the elements. It is really great, and it's free. Go down and bowl if you're a fan.
0: Didn't you say that earlier in the week those lanes were in Times Square, New York City somewhere?
1: Yeah, they were in downtown New York City last week. It is a traveling setup they have to promote bowling across the country. They were in New York City last week, of course, here at Watkins Glen International all week this week, and they're going to pack that up and take it on to the next destination.
0: Can't wait to visit with our good friend John Harbaugh, the president of Strike 10 Entertainment. He'll be up to join us here in just a little while. Right now, pit road is open. Here comes the field out of turn number 7. And indeed, Ross Chastain, Joey Logano, and others will take this opportunity to pit. That will cycle Shane Van Gisbergen back to the lead. But pit stops for those that did not make them before the end of the stage happening now as we follow Ross Chastain and others to their pit stalls. Steve Post.
2: Ross Chastain brings his Chevrolet into the attention of the crew. Brandon McSwain, the crew chief. Little tight in general is what they were fighting. And just going to kind of loosen that car up. Here's Chase Elliott. Christopher Bell, he needs a little help on the right-handers. He's coming in 4 tires, Sunoco Racing Fuel. Austin Cinder, pretty happy with his automobiles. 4 tires, Sunoco Racing Fuel. Down and away for these drivers, Jason Toy.
3: A couple of takers here on the entrance of pit road, including A.J. Allmendinger. They came in, made a little adjustment for him to try to free him up. Same thing for Joey Logano. He just has the second pit stall as you make your way on the pit lane. And finally, Ryan Blaney, all making their pit stops. 4 tires, Sunoco Fuel. Few drivers with a slight change.
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0: Ross Chastain, the first off pit lane, followed by Joey Logano, Ryan Blaney, Austin Cindric, and Christopher Bell, all taking 4 tires on their pit stop at lap 22.
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1: Wrapping up caution period number one here at Watkins Glen. Caution being brought out for the end of stage one. Hey, stick around for the NASCAR Live Race Day post-race show to learn who runs the Xfinity Fastest Lap, celebrating their speed on the track and the reliable performance Xfinity brings to your home. The driver with the fastest lap of the race will claim one championship point just by running the Xfinity Fastest Lap.
2: So, Todd, we've seen different strategies being employed already by these crew chiefs down on the pit lane. A lot of the drivers that were running at the front of the field, the majority of the opening stage, forfeited the opportunity to score max stage points, while others elected to stay on the track and in pit during the actual caution flag. If you were still on top of the box, which strategy would you employ?
3: Depends on what position I'm in. If I'm near the cut line, I'm going to take all the points again. And that's what we saw. We saw some guys like Ross Chastain, Joey Logano, you know, Ryan Blaney. Ross and Joey are right there around that cut line. The 19 of Chase Briscoe, the 2 of Austin Cindric. They're all the cluster right there. I'm going to maximize all the points I can. But the drawback to this is Ross Chastain was the first car off pit road. He's going to restart 24th, buried pretty deep in the field. So you've got to, this kind of eliminates the opportunity of scoring stage points in stage two.
1: This has been a pretty straightforward stage one for the drivers that we thought would go well. Obviously, SVG checking out when he's got clean air on the nose of that Chevy Camaro. He really can get the job done. He did it there. Saw some drivers on the move. Chris Buescher made his way into the top 10 before the end of the stage. I would say textbook stage one. Yes, no, Todd?
3: Yeah, I thought this was pretty normal to what we saw in the piece. This is where we get to race-wise. These crew chiefs and drivers figured it out. Shane Van Gisbergen looked like he was about 2 seconds of lap time fall off as he ran through that run before he came to pit road. That was almost 4 in practice, figuring out how to make everything last.
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1: The choose has been done. Shane Van Gisbergen will start driver's right. Michael McDowell will start driver's left as they inch their way into the Poet restart zone. Green flag will come back out at lap 25. Here we go, off the corner. Green flag back in the air. SVG on the throttle up to the gearbox. Michael McDowell with him. SVG's going to go all the way to the inside wall. Michael McDowell goes all the way to the outside, trying to get the outside run downhill in the 90 in turn one.
4: Van Gisbergen has the lead as they hit turn number one. He'll expand that margin just a bit. McDowell will fall back in line to the number two position. Connor Zilich back in single file. He'll go third as they climb up the hill. Behind him, Ty Gibbs and Tyler Reddick, the top five as they hit turn four.
5: And they have all quickly gotten single file to the top of the hill, out of turn number four and onto the back straightaway. They're all chasing Shane Van Gisbergen, who opens up about a car length lead over Michael McDowell. In the inner loop, Connor Zilich, this is the closest he has been to the front and the race leader since the start of this event, right there in position number 3, a car length back.
6: Behind Connor Zilich in the fourth position is the black Toyota Camry of Ty Gibbs. Then one spot behind Gibbs in fifth is Tyler Reddick. He has been one of the drivers that has been moving his way through the pack, and he runs inside of the top 5. Further back outside of the top 10, they are 2 and 3 wide, trying to funnel their way down into turn number 6. Kyle Larson, Brad Keselowski, and others bouncing off each other, headed to 7.
2: Larson got shuffled off the carousel off turn number 5, got shoved way wide, had to roll out of the throttle, and he is getting the bum's rush now. He's stuck to driver's left as everybody goes funneling by to his right. The leaders work their way back to turn 2.
4: Shane Van Gisbergen opens it up by a couple of car lengths now over McDowell, who continues to run strongly in that number 2 position. He's got a trunk full of Connor Zilich to ride his third. 2 more car lengths back to Ty Gibbs, then 3 more to Tyler Reddick, who rides fifth.
5: Battle for second is best on the racetrack right now, and Michael McDowell off to driver's right, trying to throw the block on Connor Zilich, who also had a look to the inside, trying to take that runner-up spot away upon entry. entry into the inner loop. Had to fall back into line just in front of Ty Gibbs. Top four beginning to get away from the rest of the field.
6: Connor Zilich got a little bit antsy right there. Back in the third position, riding behind Michael McDowell, trying to move forward on the racetrack. Zilich pokes a headlight out for a brief moment, going down the short straightaway behind McDowell. Now he'll follow McDowell through turn number six.
1: Meanwhile, further back outside of the top 20, they're throwing haymakers at each other. Kyle Larson, Brad Keselowski bouncing off of each other. You've also had Chase Elliott in that mix. They've been stacked up two and three wide. They're able to sort it out, but we had about three cautions on that lap. No one wrecked. Leaders down the hill to turn one, headed to the S's.
4: Yeah, at the top of the S's last time, Mike Larson and Keselowski got together. Brad checked up momentarily to regain control. Got gathered up from behind by A.J. Allmendinger. I thought we were going to have big news, but everybody got away with it cleanly. Meanwhile, top of the hill, the lead continues to belong to SVG.
5: And he continues to pull away at the point right now for Shane Van Gisbergen, tiptoeing away from Connor Zilich, who is now up to the second spot. Michael McDowell in line in third, just in front of Ty Gibbs. That's the top four through the inner loop, and it's a couple of car lengths back to Tyler Reddick and Austin Dillon as they race for the sixth spot.
6: That's how they run in the top six, working their way out of the carousel. Everyone single file in the top 10, top 15, as they make their run down to turn number six. Behind Austin Dillon in the seventh position, looking to the inside for a brief moment. In turn number six is Daniel Suarez. Eighth right now, Chase Briscoe. That's how they run.
2: They'll snap their cars right back in line and stay that way as they come up underneath the Go Bowling pedestrian bridge. Back down to the start-finish line. Lap number 27 goes on the board.
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9: Ditch the peanuts and never, ever shave on race day. 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
2: We welcome you back to the Go Bowling at the Glen on a sun-drenched day here in the Finger Lakes region of New York as we welcome to the broadcast good friend of the network, President Strike 10 Entertainment, Mr. John Harbuck. John, how are you today?
14: Great, fellas. Thank you for having me. What a day, buddy. We got some sunshine today, thank God.
2: Yeah, that is certainly a great thing. What is it about NASCAR and Watkins Glen International that's such a great fit for Go Bowling and its fans?
14: Well, we've been coming here since 2018. We love the track. We love the visibility. We love this area of the country. Loves bowling. And we get a lot of fans. The campers love it. So when we put the lanes out here and have a fun activation, it's really fun to get back every year. And so in spite of the weather, we've got a great day today, and we had a lot of people bowling this week. Rain is good for bowling, believe it or not, because people want to come inside. So we got it this week.
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14: Well, that would be gobowling.com. 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
2: Of course, it is Mother's Day. We wish happy Mother's Day to all of those who are celebrating here today. You guys have had a great promotion ongoing all weekend long here at the lanes here at the track. Go Bowling and Mother's Day weekend. What's the promotion been like, and how has it worked out?
14: It's been fantastic. We had at our bowling lanes, any mother that bowled a strike got to come back this morning. We gave them a mimosa, which is, a lot of people know them as mimosas, but we gave them a mimosa and a rose, and we had a bowl off. And we had 25 mothers who bowled off, and we had two that came down to striking, and then it got down to a 9 and an 8 pin, and the 9 won, and we had a winning mom. And she's sitting down in our pit box right now watching this race with her and her family.
2: On top of the Michael McDowell Spire Motorsports Go Bowling Chevrolet pit box, really fantastic as always. John, it's always a privilege to be a part of it and visit with you and all the fans down there rolling the ball down on the lanes every time we come to Watkins Glen. So thank you to you and your entire team.
14: Well, thank you and your crew for coming out and making it all fun for us.
2: Absolutely. John Harbuck, president, Strike 10 Entertainment and the Go Bowling brand. Don't forget, don't go boring, go bowling.
1: Right now, it's far from boring at the front of this field. The battle for the lead is tightened up. We'll cover it for you in a moment. First, let's pause 10 seconds for station identification on the Motor Racing Network.
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1: We're back at Watkins Glen International, the NASCAR Cup Series racing the Go Bowling at the Glen second road course race of the 2026 NASCAR Cup Series season. Mike Bagley, Alex Hayden, and Todd Gordon topside. We've got Dave Moody, Tim Cattelfamo, Kyle Rickey in the corners, Steve Post, Jason Toy in the pits and in the garage area. We've completed 31 laps. Shane Van Gisbergen has led 27 of them. Ross Chastain has led 4. Those 4 that he led came at the end of stage 1. We have gone back under the green flag. We've got 18 laps to go in this stage. And right now, Shane Van Gisbergen has the most company in his back bumper that he's had all day. It comes in the person of Connor Zillage. Battle for the lead. Heads for the S's.
4: SVG spent most of the opening stage all by himself, but he is being closely escorted up through the S's this time around. Less than a car length back to the Red Bull Chevrolet and Connor Zillage.
5: Right in his tire tracks is Connor Zillage. Zillage had us look to the inside upon entry into the inner loop a couple of different times, unable to make a move on race leader Shane Van Gisbergen. Those two have been able to pull away by a couple of car lengths from Michael McDowell, who is running all by himself in third, but all the focus right now up front off turn 5.
6: Battle for the lead continues to remain tight. Shane Van Gisbergen holds maybe 2 car lengths over Connor Zillage this time out of turn number 5. Zillage has been able to keep pace with Shane Van Gisbergen, which has been a tall order the last couple of years at Watkins Glen International. They head back to the front straight away.
2: And they're going to stay in the same formation, nose to tail, 2 car length separation as they run at the front of the field. But even though they are the 2 cars leading this race at the moment, Todd, you're keeping an eye on cars that are running 18th and 19th. Why?
3: Yeah, well, because that's the decision these crew chiefs had to make. You know, Ross Chastain and Ryan Blaney were both in the top 5 before we started of the pit cycle. They stayed out to get the maximum stage points they could out of stage 1. Ross scoring 10, Blaney scoring 8. They've only recovered forward. Chastain's now 17th. Blaney is 19th. They got a lot of digging to do to get back into the positions that they were to start the race.
1: Let's give you a full field rundown now, because we've got a lot of drivers in the top 10 that we don't normally see there on a regular basis, but so far having great runs in the early going. This full field rundown presented by Straight Talk Wireless. 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
2: Shane Van Gisbergen, the race leader on lap number 34. Connor Zilich is second. Michael McDowell's third. Then it's Ty Gibbs fourth and Tyler Reddick fifth. Austin Dillon having a nice day. He's up to sixth and Daniel Suarez seventh. Chase Briscoe eighth. William Byron ninth and Chris Buescher is 10th.
1: 11th is Kyle Busch. 12th is Denny Hamlin. Todd Gilliland is 13th with Eric Jones 14th and Ryan Preece 15th. Cole Custer is 16th. Ross Chastain is 17th. Carson Hocevar is in 18th. Ryan Blaney's 19th and Alex Bowman's 20th.
2: 21st is Josh Berry. That will change now this time by. Carson Hocevar gets by at the start-finish line. So give 21st to Carson Hocevar, 22nd to Josh Berry. Zane Smith is 23rd. Noah Gregson, 24th. Joey Logano's 25th. 26th is Kyle Larson. 27th, A.J. Allmendinger. Christopher Bell is 28th. Ty Dillon, 29th. And Bubba Wallace is 30th.
1: Riley Herbst is 31st. John Hunter Nemechek is 32nd. Chase Elliott is 33rd. Cody Ware's 34th. Brad Keselowski's 35th. Ricky Stenhouse Jr. is 36th. Josh Balicki in 37th. And Catherine Legg is 38th. All drivers, all cars are on the lead lap. And all drivers and all cars are on the racetrack.
2: Down to the line, 15 laps to go in stage two of the Go Bowling at the Glen.
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2: Lead remains a car length and a half to two car lengths every lap around. Shane Van Gisbergen showing the way. Connor Zilich is second. Michael McDowell rounds out the top three with 15 to go in stage number two. From Watkins Glen International, this is the Motor Racing Network, the voice of NASCAR.
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2: We welcome you back to Watkins Glen and the Go Bowling at the Glen. Shane Van Gisbergen and Connor Zilich, the two favorites today, are actually doing what everybody thought was going to happen, Mike, and that is get to the front of the field and stay right with each other.
1: Of course, we've been paying a lot of attention to this battle for the lead, but the battle for third is good. Michael McDowell and Ty Gibbs are going at it for that spot. Dave, looks like Ty has turned the wick up on McDriver.
4: Michael McDowell's had a very methodical day. He's not been any further back except for when he made his green flag pit stop. No further back than third, but he's got company knocking at the back door right now. Ty Gibbs just a car length behind.
5: And among the top five for much of the afternoon and all of this second stage, battling for the third spot now is Ty Gibbs, one car length behind Michael McDowell. Into the inner loop they go, and the interval remains the same. McDowell unable to break away. Gibbs right there in his tire tracks to the exit of turn number five.
6: Ty Gibbs has had a strong afternoon thus far, and he remains about a car length behind Michael McDowell in this ongoing race for third. Full throttle down the short straightaway, passing the Sir Jackie Stewart grandstands in turn number six, tapping their way over the curbing in the middle of the corner, racing back to the right-hander in turn seven.
2: Yeah, good hard racing right there inside the top five as the field begins to spread out just a bit here in the mid stages of stage number two. McDowell continuing to hang on to the number three spot, but Ty Gibbs pestering that back bumper. These two drivers are going to grapple for that spot again in turn number two.
4: Michael McDowell has got it, but Ty Gibbs making no secret about the fact that he wants that number three position. For the moment, about a car length and a half, the gap between McDowell and Gibbs as they work their way up through turn two, three, now turn four, and out onto the backstretch.
5: This battle for third, well behind the race leaders of Shane Van Gisbergen and Connor Zilich. There's about three or four car lengths between those two. Then a large gap, several seconds, in fact, back to this race for third, led by Michael McDowell as they make their way through the bus stop into turn number five. One car length back is Ty Gibbs. They're in a private battle because it's several more seconds back to Tyler Reddick in fifth.
6: Tyler Reddick remains pretty significantly further back behind Michael McDowell and Ty Gibbs that continue to race hard for the third position. A little bit further back behind Tyler Reddick, you have Austin Dillon, who rides in the sixth position. And then behind Austin Dillon, you have got a gaggle of cars that are in a long train working their way through turn six. Daniel Suarez, Chase Briscoe, William Byron, and Chris Buescher are part of that mix.
1: That is an impressive train of positions as it works its way out of turn number seven and back to the start-finish line. If you're just joining us, stage one had an unlikely conclusion. Chase, Ross Chastain, that is, was able to take that stage one win, and we've got a caution flag, Hardy's caution flag number two, flying on the racetrack.
2: Yeah, we've got debris on the racetrack, and when I say debris,
1: is that a tent?
2: It's significant. Yeah, there's, I can't identify it from my position, but it looks like a tent or something from the infield has blown. It is actually, yeah, a canopy tent that has blown out of the infield and onto the racetrack. It went, what, Todd, 100?
3: It's got to be over 100 feet in the air as it kind of blew around and kind of the winds have kind of whipped around here and blew itself out on the racetrack up through the S's.
1: Well, that's a new one. We're under Hardy's caution number two for a tent on the racetrack here in Watkins Glen.
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1: Welcome back to Watkins Glen International. Hardy's caution number 2 flying over the Go Bowling at the Glen. Brought out when a tent got loose in the infield. It was basically carried about 100, 150 feet in the air. It dropped in back into the infield. Wind picked it back up, dropped it in turn 4, and never thought we'd see that. The tent has since been removed. Mother Nature took care of it, so this shouldn't be much longer before we go back under the green flag.
2: Old boy in some muddy cowboy boots and a cowboy hat had it by the hand, and he was dragging it back to where I guess it was his.
1: No damage done. Why not repurpose it?
2: If not, he got himself a nice tent.
3: This is going to be interesting. Pit road's open. They're coming around turn 6. Do you come? Do you get tires here? You've only had a 14 laps on tires, but is this where you flip the stage? Do you put your scuffs on? Lots of thoughts for these crew chiefs to decide.
1: They are in turn 7 right now. They're getting ready to flash under the Go Bowling pedestrian bridge. Pace car with the field in tow. We look to pit entry. Here they come, except Michael McDowell will stay out. Also staying out will be Daniel Suarez. Two cars staying out. Everybody else will make their pit stops at lap 41 to Jason Toy.
9: Connor Zellett's going to be the first one to hit his mark. Four tires and fuel. They're going to make a little bit of adjustment. He was tight. Michael McDowell's crew chief, Travis Peterson, said, we'll do the opposite of what the leaders do. They stayed out. Kyle Busch is in. Also in on this end of pit road. Carson Postavar with four tires and fuel. See Post.
10: Now William Byron running in the top 10. He brings the car in. Four tires, Sunoco Racing fuel. Here's Kyle Larson. Here's Austin Simmons getting four tires and fuel. The call for Tyler Reddick was cement. That's four tires and fuel. Shane Van Gisbergen, the first one in and the first one out in that first pit box. Four tires, Sunoco Racing fuel.
2: So the top 5 off of pit road, Shane Van Gisbergen, Connor Zilich, Ty Gibbs, Tyler Reddick, and then Austin Dillon gets off the pit lane in the number 5 spot.
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2: Eight laps to go here in stage number two. 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This one was for debris, a tent that blew out of the infield and onto the racetrack. 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
1: Michael McDowell stays on the racetrack. He will become the third different leader of today's Go Bowling at the Glen. In case you missed it earlier, we are in the middle of stage two, but it was Ross Chastain winning stage one. Matter of fact, an interesting mix of drivers that made up the top 10 of that opening stage. Ross Chastain won it. Joey Logano, Ryan Blaney, Austin Cindric, AJ Allmendinger were the top five in the stage, followed by John Hunter Nemechek, Christopher Bell, Shane Van Gisbergen, Riley Herbst, and Michael McDowell. All of those drivers getting championship points, and the top 10 finishers of that stage presented by the Powerball. The chase to $1 million is on. Start your entries for the chance to win $1 million at NASCAR Championship Weekend, the official lottery game of NASCAR. Powerball, the chase to $1 million starts now.
2: So not everybody came to pit lane on that cycle on lap number 42. As a matter of fact, the top six cars now stayed on the racetrack. Michael McDowell is going to be the race leader. Daniel Suarez will be second. Christopher Bell will go third. Bubba Wallace fourth. Riley Herbst is fifth. John Hunter Nemechek will be sixth. He'll be the last car out there on the older tires. Then it's Shane Van Gisbergen seventh. Josh Balicki eighth. Connor Zilich ninth. And Ty Gibbs rounds out the top 10.
3: Yeah, definitely one of those things. I think Josh Balicki is going to end up farther back than that. He came down pit road that time and that crossed the start-finish line there in the middle of that. But that would have been a stellar day for Josh and that crew there. This is the opportunity for Connor Zilich to race kind of heads up through traffic with Shane Van Gisbergen. It's going to be interesting to see how these two attack the rest of the stage.
1: Quite the interesting mix of cars and where they're going to be restarting. And we'll see if SVG has to flex some muscle. This will be one of the first times of the day where he's going to have to work his way back through the field with Connor Zilich right with him. The field coming to the Poet Restart Zone presented by Poet. Poet is proud to be the official bioethanol partner of NASCAR, delivering high-octane bioethanol with zero carbon.
2: The field right now is choosing what lane to restart in. That's presented by Freeway Insurance, as the inside lane or outside lane decision really is going to be something that's going to come into play, Todd, as we're a half a lap away from going under the green flag based off of what we saw in the racing all weekend long.
3: And it's not only inside lane or outside lane, but it's who's in the lane in front of you and how well you think you can follow them or take advantage of them. Definitely one of those challenging decisions, especially when you get deeper in the field. When you're back row four, row five, there's a lot to kind of process here to pick the right lane.
1: Michael McDowell has chosen to restart driver's right. Daniel Suarez restarts driver's left. Green flag is back up. Here the field comes out at turn number seven. Oh, Michael McDowell giving Daniel Suarez some chin music off the corner. Going to run him up the racetrack. Michael McDowell flying the Go Bowling colors on his Chevrolet leads the field downhill into turn number one at lap 44.
0: Daniel Suarez falls in line in that number two position after a little bit of physicality at the drop of the green flag. Battle now is on for third, fourth, and fifth. Two wide as they make their way up through the S's. Move on to Wallace to third, Christopher Bell to fourth, SVG, and Connor Zilich.
4: And Bubba Wallace applying the pressure now for the runner-up spot as they exit turn number four and race their way up the back straightaway behind Michael McDowell. Daniel Suarez in position number two, and he has his hands full right now. Bubba Wallace looking inside and out, and here comes Shane Van Gisbergen.
1: Trouble in the air loop.
4: Several other cars go spinning out of the inner loop. Three or four cars get turned around. William Byron being one of them. Everybody, it looks like, is going to drive away.
5: Everybody racing still full speed down to turn number six. It is Michael McDowell, the leader, by about three car lengths over Daniel Suarez. Bubba Wallace has moved to third, but here comes Shane Van Gisbergen in fourth.
2: Shane Van Gisbergen, like a bowling ball, working his way through the field. He has gotten physical. Riley Herbst got moved out of the way in turn one on the restart, courtesy of Shane Van Gisbergen. Herbst went for a spin in turn one. He's continuing on. Here is SVG on the move again.
0: Jumps down to the inside of the Bubba Wallace automobile. SVG now goes to the number three position. Maybe not yet, though. Bubba Wallace fighting back. He goes driver's right through turn number three, but SVG is too strong. Van Gisbergen goes to the number three spot, puts the crosshairs on Daniel Suarez.
4: Suarez hangs on to position number two as they are several car lengths behind race leader Michael McDowell, who leads up the back straightaway and into the bus stop. Suarez in second, Van Gisbergen up to position number three. Then it's the 23-11 teammates right there, fourth and fifth. Bubba Wallace, Tyler Reddick, nose to tail, just in front of Christopher Bell.
5: Leaders exit the carousel. A moment ago, William Byron, who was involved in that crash a lap ago, came by crab walking, trying to get to pit road. Here's the battle for second, racing their way to turn number six, side by side. Daniel Suarez to the outside of Shane Van Gisbergen. Van Gisbergen will complete the pass and now go after Michael McDowell, the race leader.
1: Bubba Wallace is stacked up there, so is Tyler Reddick, Christopher Bell, and a host of others. Let's get an update on William Byron from Steve Hose.
10: William Byron's car sits here on pit road. It was a bent toe link on the right rear of that car. Rudy Fugel making the call to change it here on the front stretch, and they're going to lose a couple of laps. They had strategized themselves into the top 10, but a bent toe link for William Byron. What's the story on Ryan Blaney, Jason?
6: Well, the reason why that toe link got broken was because Ryan Blaney hit it with the right front to the right rear of William Byron as he spun out through the middle of the bus stop. Damage on the right front right now for Ryan Blaney. They're going to stay out on the track for as long as they can before they have to bring him down pit lane, making sure that tire doesn't get a rub.
2: Well, there's only five laps remaining here in stage number two, so Blaney's going to try to nurse that highlighter yellow car all the way back to the green and white checkered flag after the big dust up there in the inner loop that Kyle Ricci caught a couple of laps back. Race leader is Michael McDowell, head down, pedaling as hard as he can. Shane Van Gisbergen on much newer Goodyear Racing Eagle tires, trying to track him down in front of Tim Catalfamo.
5: Racing into turn number six, Alex Hayden, separated by about five car lengths. Michael McDowell is the race leader, but Shane Van Gisbergen slowly reeling them in.
1: Off turn seven, back to the start-finish line. It'll be four to go on the stage. Michael McDowell looks in the rearview mirror. Here comes Shane Van Gisbergen, Tyler Reddick, Bubba Wallace, and Ty Gibbs. They are the front five cars. Downhill, turn one, four to go in stage two.
0: Van Gisbergen running out of time, but he is slowly but surely beginning to reel in Michael McDowell. He's not alone in doing so. Tyler Reddick is also on the rebound. He's got the number three spot. He's closing in. Van Gisbergen now has arrived at the back door of Michael McDowell, and he's going to go to work.
4: Looks to the inside. That is driver's right to the exit of turn number four. Drag race up the back straightaway, under braking into the inner loop, and it's Shane Van Gisbergen back to the front of the field. Michael McDowell in second. Tyler Reddick in third. 1-2-3. Christopher Bell among the top 10 a lap ago. Missed the bus stop. Had to do a stop-and-go penalty. He has fallen toward the tail end of the field.
5: So it's Shane Van Gisbergen back at the point. The race is on for second. However, Tyler Reddick shot out of a cannon on this restart. He jumps out of line, ducks to the inside of Michael McDowell in turn number six. He'll take the second spot away.
1: Not a good lap there for Michael McDowell, losing two spots to Shane Van Gisbergen and Tyler Reddick.
2: Yeah, just like Shane Van Gisbergen, Tyler Reddick is on much fresher tires, and that's really beginning to play out now. We got three laps to go here in stage number two. Time to get in the know with NAPA know-how. Keep undercar under control with NAPA undercar solutions. That's NAPA know-how. Todd?
3: Yeah, these guys just, this pit cycle that happened on this caution, very, very, you know, one of those decisions is tough for the crew chiefs. You don't want to use up the tires. We've only got four sets of stickers to put on to make stops with in the race here. Guys that didn't take them, they're starting to fall back. Even McDowell, who had pretty darn good pace, he's backed up to third. He's got tires coming to him in the next three laps.
1: And we do have some takers on pit road right now in front of Steve Post.
10: Dillon brought his car into the attention of the crew. There goes John Hunter Nemechek, and these are teams that are running mid-pack around back, just trying to do something maybe to flip the stage here to get a little bit of a track position here at the end of stage number two. Jason, how about in front of you?
6: All the one we had on this end was Josh Berry. He came in. He was marred deep in the field. They're trying to do exactly what you said, Steve, trying to flip things over to get them up towards the front in track position.
2: Challenge and change now for position number six. Kyle Busch is on the move as they work their way up off turn turn seven. We'll reset the top ten. It's Shane Van Gisbergen leading. Tyler Reddick is second. Ty Gibbs now to the inside to take third away from Michael McDowell. Then you've got Austin Dillon. Kyle Busch goes to sixth. Bubba Wallace seventh. Chris Buescher eighth. Austin Cindric ninth. And Chase Briscoe is tenth. Field works their way to Dave Moody.
0: And Michael McDowell just getting the bum's rush now on the older tires. He's been dropped, kicked back all the way to the number five position. Austin Dillon goes by. Kyle Busch goes by. Here comes Chris Buescher. He's going to make his way past Michael McDowell.
4: Trying to hang on to the top 10 right now and salvage some points for Michael McDowell here at the tail end of stage number two. Chris Buescher will make the pass. Austin Cindric now to his back bumper, just into the top 10 as the race leader. Shane Van Gisbergen already off of turn number five.
5: Michael McDowell continuing to slide backwards here towards the end of stage number two. A little bit further up in the running order, Austin Dillon has been able to fight his way to the fourth position. He is one spot ahead of Kyle Busch in fifth. Sixth right now is Chris Buescher. Austin Cindric drives around Michael McDowell for seventh.
1: How about the day for Kyle Busch? He is running in position number five right now, and his RCR teammate running right in front of him in fourth. These two drivers direly need a good finish. Perhaps it could come today at Watkins Glen. Final lap of stage two underway as the leaders head for the S's.
0: Indeed, a badly needed ray of sunshine for Richard Childress Racing, at least so far here at Watkins Glen. Coming up through the S's, Shane Van Gisbergen doing SVG kind of thing. He's got the lead in hand by about six car lengths now over Tyler Reddick. An equal gap back to Ty Gibbs in third.
4: That's the way they run at the top of the hill to the back straightaway. Shane Van Gisbergen at the point has a healthy advantage over Tyler Reddick. Another five car lengths back to Ty Gibbs, having a solid day in third. Then those Richard Childress Racing teammates, fourth and fifth. Austin Dillon in the fourth spot. Kyle Busch just a few lengths back in position five.
5: That's how they run in the top five. Once again, exiting turn number five and headed down the straightaway at full speed. It's Shane Van Gisbergen leading Tyler Reddick by about five car lengths. Reddick has been able to keep pace with Shane Van Gisbergen, but I don't think he's going to get there before the end of stage two.
2: Oh, he's not, as Shane Van Gisbergen is going to bring the field through turn number seven back to the front straightaway. Green and white checkered flag is in the air, and Shane Van Gisbergen will pick up the stage win. Here are the top 10 finishers in the stage, presented by the Powerball. NASCAR Powerball, the chase to $1 million is on. Start your entries for the chance to win $1 million at NASCAR Championship Weekend. The official lottery game of NASCAR, Powerball. The chase to $1 million starts now.
3: Stage two is won by Shane Van Gisbergen. Tyler Reddick finishes second. Ty Gibbs is third. Austin Dillon with a strong fourth place stage finish. Kyle Busch, his teammate right behind him. Chris Buescher, sixth. Austin Cindric, seventh. Connor Zilich recovered to eighth. Chase Briscoe, ninth. And Bubba Wallace grabs the last stage point of stage two.
2: And for the third time today, the caution is out. 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
2: KVIK. Flag flying over the Go Bowling at the Glen. Only one driver is one or more laps down in the race, and that's William Byron after contact and a change of a right rear toe link. He's five laps down, but will be the beneficiary of the free pass to get him to four laps down. Later on in the NASCAR Live Race Day post-race show, we'll award the Xfinity Mobile Reliable Performance. 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
1: We've been talking a lot about paying points today, as we should. We just paid out more at the conclusion of Stage 2. 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And it's going to be a very busy weekend of racing, and we'll have on Friday a doubleheader coming your way. 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The NASCAR Craftsman Truck Series is back in Dover with the EcoSave 200. 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Saturday, Motor Racing Network will have coverage of All-Star Qualifying and the Pit Crew Challenge at noon. 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
2: Very much look forward to getting back to the first state of Delaware, your home stomping grounds.
1: And yes.
2: Maybe hang out a little bit and follow the old bagman around for a tour of the homestead.
1: Take you around for a Coca-Cola or something like that. Show you the old confines there. Yes, sir.
2: Pit lane is open. The front 7-8 cars are going to stay on the racetrack. Here's Bubba Wallace, Michael McDowell. They're going to come to pit lane. They stayed out the last time everybody else pitted. Jason Toy.
6: They tried to gamble and get some stage points. They desperately could use that, but it didn't work out for them. Just fell outside that top 10. They're going to make the adjustment on the race car. About a quarter of an inch going down and got a little bit loose. Right side tires on for Michael McDowell. Sunoco Fuel. Every drop they can get in is in there for Michael McDowell. He's down on the way. C-post.
10: Bubba Wallace has the Hardee's and Coca-Cola colors on the Toyota. He comes in four tires, Sunoco Racing Fuel. There's Riley Herbst, his teammate at 23-11. Daniel Suarez stayed out. Christopher Bell stayed out as well. Christopher had that missed the bus stop and had to do a stop-and-go penalty. So marginal day has gone bad for Christopher Bell. Four tires, Sunoco Racing Fuel for all the drivers here. Majority on this one are drivers that did not fit there on that lap number 41 caution.
1: SVG stays out. Shane Van Gisbergen continues to lead at lap 52.
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1: Just past halfway in the Go Bowling at the Glen, Shane Van Gisbergen is the leader. Tyler Reddick second. Ty Gibbs is third. Austin Dillon fourth. Kyle Busch is running in position number five. SVG has led 44 of the 53 laps today. Michael McDowell has led five. Ross Chastain has led four. We are currently under Hardy's caution number three. Total of four lead changes among three drivers. That mid-race update brought to you by Liberty Mutual. 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Mentioned a moment ago that Brad Keselowski was on pit road, extended stay on the pit lane. Jason Toy, what was going on there?
6: Well,
1: with Brad?
6: A little beating and banging earlier on in that early part of the second stage. They wanted to come in, make some adjustments on that left side, especially in the left rear, right behind the driver door, that got a little bit of a push in there. So trying to make the car better. Brad was very high on this race car. Matter of fact, the entire race team on what they expected here this afternoon, trying to get it set back up to get some position back out to run late.
2: So that is the story down there on the pit lane from Jason Toy, and strategies really beginning to come a little bit more into focus as it's time now for the teams to choose their restart lane, presented by Freeway Insurance. 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
1: Interesting choices have been made today on those restart or the choice decisions there, choosing which lane to restart in. Shane Van Gisbergen has picked the inside every time, including from the initial dropping of the green flag to the subsequent restarts. SVG finds that inside lane the most beneficial, and he's been able to capitalize, and that's exactly what he does right now. He will choose the inside of row number one, and starting to his left will be Tyler Reddick of 2311 Racing. Once they make the choose, they will be coming to the Poet Restart Zone, presented by Poet. Poet is proud to be the official bioethanol partner of NASCAR, delivering high-octane bioethanol with zero carbon.
2: Of course, the inside lane on this road course that goes clockwise as opposed to counterclockwise will be to driver's right, and that's something that will come into play not only once they come through that Poet restart zone, which is between turn 6 and 7, Todd. They can get aggressive here through turn 7, let alone by the time they get to turn 1.
3: Yeah, definitely gives you the launch through 7 in the preferred line and working your way through. And then I feel like that is a protective line into turn 1. He can't be put at somebody else's mistakes.
1: This would be the first time today that Tyler Reddick has had the whiff of the clean air. Here they come into the Poet restart zone. Can he go toe-to-toe with Shane Van Gisbergen? On the break, here they come. Green flag waving. SVG just nails the throttle, and he already is out with the lead. Tyler Reddick right on his back bumper. Matter of fact, here's Tyler Reddick. Driver's left going into turn number one, trying to make an outside charge, trying to take the lead for the first time today.
0: And trying to take it the hard way around the outside of Shane Van Gisbergen. Couldn't get that job done through the right-hand turn number one. Now up through two and three as they execute the S's. It's SVG, a car length back to Reddick, another car length back to Ty Gibbs, then Austin Dillon and Kyle Busch.
4: the way they run, and they're single file off of turn number four and up the back straightaway. Two and three wide racing further back as drivers look to advance their positions into the inner loop. Chase Briscoe among that side-by-side battling with Ross Chastain just into the top 10. At the front, though, it's Shane Van Gisbergen already beginning to open up a lead at the point.
5: Shane Van Gisbergen has opened up about two car lengths over the second place driver of Tyler Reddick. Then behind Tyler Reddick in his black Camry is Ty Gibbs. He rides in the third position. Austin Dillon and Kyle Busch complete the turn, the top five, single file through the top 10 to turn seven.
2: Here they come through turn number seven as they're nose to tail. Nobody with a distinct advantage here. Everybody following Shane Van Gisbergen. Tyler Reddick flexing some muscle. Ty Gibbs having a solid day. He rides third. And the RCR teammates, Austin Dillon and Kyle Busch, they go fourth and fifth tightly together off turn number one.
0: Top five, six, seven, actually all the way back through the top 10 or 15, all pretty tightly grouped, but in nose to tail formation as they make their way up the hill now. Shane Van Gisbergen has opened up the lead to three car lengths over Reddick. Two more back to Ty Gibbs.
4: Ty Gibbs in the third spot. Then it's Austin Dillon in fourth. Kyle Busch to round out the top five. Nobody stepping out of line. Further behind them, just into the top 10, Ross Chastain trying to fend off Chase Briscoe. And at the same time, going to work on Austin Cindric, who is just a car length in front of them. Also, Chris Buescher having a private battle with Connor Zilich just out of the top five off turn five.
5: All those cars now exit turn number five, getting awfully close to those tire packs at the exit of the carousel. Here is the aforementioned Connor Zilich that Kyle was just talking about. He's a half a car length behind Chris Buescher. Buescher in the wake of Kyle Busch.
1: Zilich, Cindric, Chastain, Briscoe.

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7: A frost advisory begins at midnight tonight and continues until 8 a.m. tomorrow. Lows level off around 34 tonight under clear skies. North winds around 5 miles an hour. Bright sunshine expected tomorrow. Highs level off around 65. Lows around 49 tomorrow night. Partly cloudy. I'm meteorologist Eric Height on 104.7 KVIK, currently 64.
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8: News. I'm Kathleen Maloney. Officials in Iran have sent up a response to the latest U.S. ceasefire proposal, but President Trump doesn't approve, reacting on Truth Social.
9: The president wrote, "I have just read the response from Iran's so-called representatives. I don't like it. Totally unacceptable. Thank you for your attention to this matter."
8: Fox's Alex Hogan. Washington's proposal addressed a deal to end the war, reopen the Strait of Hormuz, and roll back Iran's nuclear program. Passengers who have been stranded on a cruise ship infected with a hantavirus outbreak are finally getting off.
10: More than 140 passengers aboard the MV Hondius, including 17 Americans, will recover from any symptoms in their home countries.
8: Fox's Gernal Scott. The ship next said to the Netherlands to be disinfected. 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
8: A frost advisory begins at midnight tonight and continues until 8 a.m. tomorrow. Lows level off around 34 tonight under clear skies, north winds around 5 miles an hour. Bright sunshine expected tomorrow, highs level off around 65. Lows around 49. Tomorrow night, partly cloudy. I'm meteorologist Derek Hite on 104.7 KVIK. Right now, 63.